will visit India's border regions over the next few days and hold security-related meetings. Mr. Shah reached Bikaner in Rajasthan last night. Home Minister will visit the BSF Sanchu border outpost this morning, where he will interact with the security forces personnel and inaugurate welfare schemes for them. In the afternoon, he will review the security situation in the border region in Bikaner. Directorate General of Civil Aviation, DGCA, has issued a standard operating procedure for airlines following the World Health Organization's declaration of the Ebola disease outbreak in the Democratic Republic of Congo and Uganda as the public health emergency of international concern. The DGCA said airlines operating connectivity with Uganda and Congo are required to ensure mandatory filing and collection of self-declaration forms before passengers disembark. In Jammu and Kashmir, all tourists stranded in cabins of the Gulmarg gondola ropeway have been rescued safely after a major technical snag halted operations at the famous tourist resort. Officials said more than 300 tourists were trapped inside 65 cabins of the cable car, some hanging nearly 500 feet above the ground, triggering panic among tourists, including women and children. Emergency evacuation protocols were activated immediately. U.S. President Donald Trump has said that any agreement to end the Iran war should include a requirement for several additional countries, including Saudi Arabia, to join the Abraham Accords. In a post on Truth Social, U.S. President Donald Trump said negotiations with Iran are proceeding nicely. However, he warned it will only be a great deal for all or no deal at all, adding that failure to reach an agreement could mean back to the battlefront and shooting, but bigger and stronger than ever before. He also linked any potential deal with Tehran to the expansion of the Abraham Accords, calling it a possible historic event for West Asia. In football, India thrashed the Maldives 11-0 in their opening Group B match of the SAF Women's Championship in Margao, Goa yesterday. India will now face Bangladesh in the next match on Sunday. In IPL playoff cricket, defending champions Royal Challengers Bengaluru will take on Gujarat Titans in qualifier 1 in Dharamshala today. And that is the end of this news bulletin.

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2: आकाशवाणी प्रेजेंट्स मॉर्निंग न्यूज। Good morning, I'm Anuja Kumar. The headlines. Quad Foreign Ministers meeting to be held in New Delhi today. President Draupadi Murmu to embark on a 3-day visit to Sikkim beginning today. More than 300 tourists stranded in Gulmarg gondola in Jammu and Kashmir rescued after technical snag halted its operations. DGCA issues directives for airlines after Ebola outbreak declared health emergency by WHO. CNG price hiked by 2 rupees per kg in Delhi. India thrashed Maldives 11-0 in their opening Group B match of SAF Women's Football Championship at Margao in Goa. And in IPL cricket, defending champions Royal Challengers Bengaluru to take on Gujarat Titans in Qualifier 1 in Dharamshala this evening. And now the news in detail. External Affairs Minister Dr. S. Jayashankar will host the Quad Foreign Ministers meeting in New Delhi today. Foreign Minister of Australia Penny Wong, Foreign Minister of Japan Toshimitsu Motegi and US Secretary of State Marco Rubio will participate in the meeting. The ministers will exchange views on advancing Quad cooperation across priority areas, review progress on ongoing Quad initiatives and reflect on recent developments in the Indo-Pacific region and other international issues of mutual concern. The foreign ministers of Australia and Japan arrived in Delhi yesterday. US Secretary of State Marco Rubio had arrived for a 4-day visit to India on the 23rd of this month. Our correspondent has filed this report.
3: The foreign ministers' meeting this year comes at a time of global uncertainty and West Asia crisis. The Quad, comprising India, the US, Australia and Japan, has emerged as a key grouping largely focusing on peace, security and stability in the Indo-Pacific region. India is hosting the meeting in its capacity as the current chair of the coalition. The Quad nations have come together with a commitment to work as a force for global good and to support an open, free and inclusive Indo-Pacific that is prosperous and resilient. Quad has adopted a positive and practical agenda focusing on contemporary issues and challenges such as health security, climate change, critical and emerging technologies, and strengthening the maritime domain awareness of regional countries. Suparna Saikia, Akashwani News, Delhi.
2: President Draupadi Murmu will undertake a 3-day visit to Sikkim beginning today. During her stay in Sikkim, she will attend various events and visit several places. A report.
4: President Draupadi Murmu will visit Namgyal Institute of Tibetology today on the first day of her visit to Sikkim. President Murmu will also visit the Orchidarium and flag of pink buses for the women in Gangtok. Tomorrow, she will visit the Nathula Pass and also attend the convocation of the Sikkim University at Gangtok. Nearly 14,000 degrees will be awarded in the ceremony. On the last day of her visit, President Murmu will present the President of India's Police Colour Medal to the Sikkim Police at Paljor Stadium in Gangtok. Manas Pratim Sharma, Akashvani News, Gangtok.
2: Union Home Minister Amit Shah will visit India's border regions over the next few days and hold security-related meetings. Mr. Shah reached Bikaner in Rajasthan last night. The Home Minister will visit the BSF's Sanchu border outpost this morning, where he will

0: interact with the security forces personnel and inaugurate welfare schemes for them. In the afternoon, he will review the security situation in the border region in Bikaner. In Jammu and Kashmir, all tourists stranded in cabins of the Gulmarg gondola ropeway have been rescued safely after a major technical snag halted operations at the famous tourist resort. Officials said more than 300 tourists were trapped inside 65 cabins of the cable car, some hanging nearly 500 feet above the ground, triggering panic among tourists, including women and children. Emergency evacuation protocols were activated immediately. A massive 7-hour rescue operation was launched jointly by teams of the NDRF, SDRF, Jammu and Kashmir Police, Army's Chinar Corps and local administration. The Directorate General of Civil Aviation, DGCA, has issued a standard operating procedure for airlines following the World Health Organization's declaration of the Ebola disease outbreak in the Democratic Republic of Congo and Uganda as a public health emergency of international concern. The DGCA said airlines operating connectivity with Uganda and Congo are required to ensure mandatory filing and collection of self-declaration forms before passengers disembark. More in this report.
1: DGCA has made it compulsory for airlines to broadcast specific health announcements during flights to help identify possible Ebola cases early and prevent the spread of the disease. Passengers have been asked to immediately report symptoms such as fever, weakness, muscle pain, headache, sore throat, vomiting, diarrhea or bleeding to the airline crew members as well as immigration or medical authorities upon arrival. The DGCA further stated that if symptoms develop within 21 days of arrival in India, travelers should seek medical assistance from designated hospitals and inform the airport health office. For suspected cases on board an aircraft, the SOP directs that the passenger should be relocated to the rear of the aircraft and, if possible, three rows in front and adjacent seats should be kept vacant. Airlines have also been instructed to maintain adequate stock of triple-layer masks, disposable gloves, PPE kits, hand sanitizers and biohazard disposal bags. With Anand Kumar, Priya Mondal, Akashwani News, Delhi.
0: Compressed natural gas CNG prices in Delhi have been increased by 2 rupees per kilogram in Delhi. With the latest revision effective from 6 a.m. today, CNG in Delhi now costs 83 rupees 9 paise per kilogram. In Punjab, polling has begun for municipal elections. Voting is taking place for 8 municipal corporations, 75 municipal councils and 20 Nagar Panchayats. More from our correspondent.
2: These civic polls are being closely watched as a key political indicator ahead of the upcoming Punjab Assembly elections in 2027. There is a multi-cornered contest as all major political parties, including the ruling Aam Aadmi Party, Indian National Congress, Shiromani Akali Dal and Bharatiya Janata Party, have fielded their candidates. According to the State Election Commission, 7,555 candidates are in the fray from a total of 1,896 wards across the state, where the voting is presently going on under a heavy police bandobast with a deployment of 32,000 police personnel. The modal code of conduct is already in force across all civic bodies, as IAS and senior PCS officers have also been deputed as general observers to ensure a free and fair elections. To encourage voter participation, the Punjab government has declared a public holiday today for all, along with paid leave provision for eligible workers in industrial and commercial establishments. Counting of votes will take place on Friday, May 29th. Rajesh Bali, Akashwani News, Jalandhar.
0: This is Akashwani giving you the news. For quick news updates around the clock, follow us on our X handle at AIR News Alerts. And for details of these stories and more, log on to our website www.newsoneir.gov.in and download the News on EIR app. The India Meteorological Department has issued a yellow alert for heat wave conditions today in Delhi. Severe heat wave conditions are also likely today in places over Haryana, Chandigarh, East Madhya Pradesh, Punjab, Uttar Pradesh, Vidarbh and West Rajasthan. Similar weather conditions will persist during the day in parts of Chhattisgarh, coastal Andhra Pradesh, East Rajasthan, Himachal Pradesh, Jammu and Kashmir, Ladakh, Jharkhand, Odisha, Telangana, Uttarakhand and West Madhya Pradesh. Gangetic West Bengal, Konkan and Goa, Saurashtra, Kutch, Tamil Nadu, Puducherry and Karaikal are expected to experience hot and humid weather today. According to the weather agency, parts of Northeast India, Bihar, Sub-Himalayan West Bengal, Sikkim, Kerala and Mahe are likely

0: to witness heavy rainfall today. In Uttar Pradesh, there is no respite from heat wave as the temperature is oscillating between 43 to 47 degrees at many places. Bundelkhand region is the worst hit, where temperature in almost every district has crossed the barrier of 45 degrees Celsius. Banda recorded one of the hottest places in the country with 47.6 degrees. Meanwhile, southwest monsoon is expected to reach Keralam today. The arrival of the monsoon is very critical to the Indian agricultural economy and daily life. More from our correspondent.
1: The southwest monsoon, which usually reaches Keralam on June 1st, may advance and is expected to arrive in Keralam today. The meteorological department has declared an yellow alert, indicating isolated heavy rain in 4 of the 14 districts in Keralam today. The onset of the monsoon will be officially declared if 2.5 mm of rainfall is recorded for 2 consecutive days in 60% of the 14 designated weather stations in Keralam and Lakshadweep. Wind and inset data will also be considered for the same. In the meantime, about 5 mm of rain was recorded in the southern districts of Keralam by 7 a.m. today. Midhi M. Palluruthi, Akashvani News, Thiruvananthapuram.
0: The U.S. military carried out self-defense strikes targeting Iranian missile launch sites and boats near the Strait of Hormuz amid an ongoing ceasefire between the two countries. CENTCOM spokesperson Timothy Hawkins said the strikes targeted missile launch sites and Iranian boats attempting to deploy mines, adding that U.S. forces were acting with restraint while defending the troops during the ceasefire. Iranian President Masoud Pezeshkian has ordered the restoration of internet access across the country. Iranian authorities had imposed a near-total internet blackout across the country for more than 87 days. The restrictions reportedly hampered civilians' access to information during the U.S.-Iran conflict, while also severely affecting businesses dependent on internet connectivity. On to sports. In football, India thrashed the Maldives 11-0 in their opening Group B match of the SAF Women's Championship in Margao, Goa yesterday. Avika Singh starred for the hosts with 4 goals, while Priyanka Nauram and Karishma scored a brace each. India will now face Bangladesh in their next match on Sunday. In IPL playoff cricket, defending champions Royal Challengers Bengaluru will take on Gujarat Titans in qualifier 1 in Dharamshala today. The match is scheduled to begin at 7:30 p.m. The winner of the match will advance directly to the IPL 2026 final, while the losing side will get another opportunity in qualifier 2. India's top shuttlers Lakshya Sen and PV Sindhu will spearhead the country's challenge at the Singapore Open Super 750 tournament, kicking off today. Other Indian players including Ayush Shetty, Kidambi Srikanth and H.S. Pranoy are also set to feature in the tournament. In women's singles, PV Sindhu will begin her campaign against Indonesia's Putri Kusuma Vardhani, while Unnati Huda will face Japanese shuttler Tomoka Miyazaki, and Malvika Bansor will be up against Chinese Taipei's Lin Xiang Ti. And now for a look at today's newspapers, it's over to Nina Arakal.
2: Thank you, Anuja. Hindustan Times and all the dailies have covered the Quad ministers meet in the national capital amid trade and energy concerns, aiming to keep the Indo-Pacific free, open and secure. The price rise of fuel again grabs the headlines in all the dailies today. Oil shock, petrol crosses 102 rupee is a top front page headline in the Pioneer. Defending the Prime Minister's austerity push, Finance Minister is quoted by the Statesman saying, Indian economy is resilient, but West Asia crisis exerting pressure on Forex. The Hindu writes about a two-judge bench issuing notice to the Union Ministry of Education, NTA and others on pleas to replace on or fundamentally restructure the exam body and make it answerable to Parliament. The editorial in the Tribune talks about renewable energy generation growing up by leaps and bounds and accounting for about a quarter of electricity production. Under the headline, Time to Stop Slipping on Oil, the paper says how renewable energy can make India resilient to oil price shocks. The Indian expat states live-in rules polygamy ban as Assam introduces uniform civil code bill. With Trump administration's new policy, 7 lakh green card seekers left U.S. in state of anxiety, writes Economic Times. City swelters, warmest May night in 14 years, says the Times of India. And finally, the

0: Tribune cites Chhattisgarh government turns former Naxal hit areas into tourist hubs, with tribal culture helping the communities develop a sense of ownership while generating income. And with that, it's back to you, Anuja.
1: Thank you, Nina. And now, before we end the bulletin, the headlines once again. Quad Foreign Ministers meeting to be held in New Delhi today. President Draupadi Murmu to embark on a three-day visit to Sikkim beginning today. More than 300 tourists stranded in Gulmarg gondola in Jammu and Kashmir rescued after technical snag halted its operations. DGCA issues directives for airlines after Ebola outbreak declared health emergency by WHO. CNG price hiked by 2 rupees per kg in Delhi. India thrashed Maldives 11-0 in their opening Group B match of SAF Women's Football Championship. And in IPL cricket, defending champions Royal Challengers Bengaluru to take on Gujarat Titans this evening. And with that, we end the morning news. Have a nice day.

0: में एक और मौका मिलेगा। मौसम विभाग ने आज दिल्ली में भीषण गर्मी का येलो अलर्ट जारी किया है। राजधानी में कल तक लू की स्थिति बने रहने की संभावना है। शहर का अधिकतम तापमान 44 से 46 डिग्री सेल्सियस के बीच रहने का अनुमान है। हरियाणा, चंडीगढ़, पूर्वी मध्य प्रदेश, पंजाब, उत्तर प्रदेश, विदर्भ और पश्चिम राजस्थान में आज भी भीषण लू चल सकती है। इसके साथ ही ये समाचार बुलेटिन समाप्त हुआ।
1: This is Akashvani, the news read by Nina Rakel. The Quad Foreign Ministers meeting is underway in New Delhi. External Affairs Minister Dr. S. Jaishankar is hosting the meeting. Foreign Minister of Australia Penny Wong, Foreign Minister of Japan Toshimitsu Motegi and U.S. Secretary of State Marco Rubio are participating in the meeting. In his opening remarks, Dr. Jaishankar said that during the meeting, the foreign ministers will be discussing and deciding the shared activities and will take into account many challenges and opportunities in the world. He said that primary focus of the meeting will clearly be on the Indo-Pacific, and at the global level deliberations will address issues like supply chain, resilience, manufacturing and resource concentrations and gaps in critical infrastructure. President Draupadi Murmu will undertake a three-day visit to Sikkim beginning today. During her stay in Sikkim, she will attend various events and visit several places, a report.
2: President Draupadi Murmu will visit Namgyal Institute of Tibetology today on the first day of her visit to Sikkim. President Murmu will also visit the Orchidarium and flag of pink buses for the women in Gangtok. Tomorrow, she will visit the Nathula Pass and also attend the convocation of the Sikkim University at Gangtok. Nearly 14,000 degrees will be awarded in the ceremony. On the last day of her visit, President Murmu will present the President of India's Police Colour Medal to the Sikkim Police at Paljor Stadium in Gangtok. Manas Pratim Sharma, Akashvani News, Gangtok.
1: Union Commerce and Industry Minister Piyush Goyal addressed an interactive session at a reception hosted by his Canadian counterpart Maninder Sidhu in Ottawa, Canada today. In a social media post, Mr. Goyal said that during the interaction, he highlighted India's remarkable growth journey, driven by the aspirations of its people, a thriving entrepreneurial spirit, a vast talent pool, and great market opportunities. The minister also emphasized the significant contribution of the Indian diaspora in deepening economic, cultural and people-to-people relations. Defence Minister Rajnath Singh has said that the successful rescue of 300 tourists stranded in cable cars in Gulmarg by a joint rescue team comprising the Indian Army, Jammu and Kashmir Police, NDRF, SDRF and civil administration reflects the swiftness, professionalism, courage and coordination of India's disaster response agencies. In a social media post, Mr. Singh lauded the efforts of the joint team for carrying out the challenging operation with efficiency and resolve. The defence minister noted that the nation acknowledges and applauses the dedication and service of all personnel involved in this rescue operation. Union Home Minister Amit Shah will visit India's border regions over the next few days and hold security-related meetings. Mr. Shah reached Bikaner in Rajasthan last night. Home Minister will visit BSF's Sachu border outpost this morning, where he will interact with the security forces personnel and inaugurate welfare schemes for them. In the afternoon, he will review the security situation in the border region in Bikaner. Millions of people from across the world, including India, will perform Hajj in Saudi Arabia today, marking the beginning of five-day Hajj rituals. Pilgrims converged at tent city of Mina yesterday. After offering pre-dawn prayers, they will proceed to plains of Arafat today for the main ritual of Hajj reciting prayers. The India Meteorological Department has issued a yellow alert for heat wave conditions today in Delhi. Severe heat wave conditions are also likely today in places over Haryana, Chandigarh, East Madhya Pradesh, Punjab, Uttar Pradesh, Vidarbha and West Rajasthan. Similar weather conditions will persist during the day in parts of Chhattisgarh, coastal Andhra Pradesh, East Rajasthan, Himachal Pradesh, Jammu and Kashmir, Ladakh, Jharkhand, Odisha, Telangana,

0: Uttar Pradesh, Uttarakhand and West Madhya Pradesh, Gangetic, West Bengal, Konkan and Goa, Saurashtra, Kutch, Tamil Nadu, Puducherry and Karaikal are expected to experience hot and humid weather today. In football, India thrashed the Maldives 11-0 in their opening Group B match of the SAF Women's Championship in Margao, Goa yesterday. In IPL playoff cricket, defending champions Royal Challengers Bengaluru will take on Gujarat Titans in qualifying one in Dharamshala today. And that is the end of.
1: Namaskar, Akashwani se Vishwa Darpan ke saath main Farhat Naz.

0: News. The headlines. Quad foreign ministers meeting underway in New Delhi. DGCA issues directives for airlines after Ebola outbreak declared health emergency by WHO. US launches self-defense strikes on Iranian missile launch sites and boats near Strait of Hormuz. Indian shuttlers to begin their campaign at Singapore Open Super 750 tournament today. And India thrashed Maldives 11-0 in their opening Group B match of SAF Women's Football Championship at Margaon in Goa. And now the news in detail. The Quad Foreign Ministers meeting is underway in New Delhi. External Affairs Minister Dr. S. Jaishankar is hosting the meeting. Foreign Minister of Australia Penny Wong, Foreign Minister of Japan Toshimitsu Motegi and US Secretary of State Marco Rubio are participating in the meeting. In his opening remarks, Dr. Jaishankar said that during the meeting, the foreign ministers will be discussing and deciding the shared activities and will take into account many challenges and opportunities in the world. He said that the primary focus of the meeting will clearly be on the Indo-Pacific, and at the global level, deliberations will address issues like supply chain resilience, manufacturing, and resource concentrations and gaps in critical infrastructure.
1: Our focus will clearly be on the Indo-Pacific. At the global level, we have to address issues like supply chain resilience, connectivity choke points, manufacturing and resource concentrations, and gaps in critical infrastructure. Each one of them offers a new argument for more partnerships, stronger growth, and realizing the promise of technologies. The Indo-Pacific has, in addition, its own particular concerns. This will require enhancing strategic confidence, ensuring maritime security, promoting economic choices, and fostering a deeper collaborative ethos.
0: Dr. Jaishankar further underlined that the Indo-Pacific has its own particular concerns and it will require enhancing strategic confidence, ensuring maritime security, promoting economic choices and fostering a deeper and collaborative ethos.
1: We have seen encouraging progress on many initiatives, as maritime democracies, pluralistic societies and market economies. We share a responsibility towards a free and open Indo-Pacific. The region must remain a driver of global growth and stability. We will be underlining that today through our deliberations, which I'm confident will be useful and productive.
0: Later in the day, the foreign ministers of Japan and Australia are slated to call on Prime Minister Narendra Modi at Seva Tirth. External Affairs Minister Dr. S. Jaishankar will also hold talks with his Australian counterpart this afternoon. Directorate General of Civil Aviation, DGCA, has issued a standard operating procedure for airlines following the World Health Organization's declaration of the Ebola disease outbreak in the Democratic Republic of Congo and Uganda as a public health emergency of international concern. The DGCA said airlines operating connectivity with Uganda and Congo are required to ensure mandatory filing and collection of self-declaration forms before passengers disembark. More from our correspondent.
2: DGCA has made it compulsory for airlines to broadcast specific health announcements during flights to help identify possible Ebola cases early and prevent the spread of the disease. Passengers have been asked to immediately report symptoms such as fever, weakness, muscle pain, headache, sore throat, vomiting, diarrhea or bleeding to the airline crew members as well as immigration or medical authorities upon arrival. The DGCA further stated that if symptoms develop within 21 days of arrival in India, travelers should seek medical assistance from designated hospitals and inform the airport health office. For suspected cases on board an aircraft, the SOP directs that the passenger should be relocated to the rear of the aircraft and, if possible, three rows in front and adjacent seats should be kept vacant. Airlines have also been instructed to maintain adequate stock of triple-layer masks, disposable gloves, PPE kits, hand sanitizers and biohazard disposal bags. With Anand Kumar, Priya Mondal, Akashwani News, Delhi.
0: The US military carried out self-defense strikes targeting Iranian missile launch sites and boats near the Strait of Hormuz amid an ongoing ceasefire between the two countries. CENTCOM spokesperson Timothy Hawkins said the strikes targeted missile launch sites and Iranian boats.

0: boats attempting to deploy mines, adding that U.S. forces were acting with restraint while defending the troops during the ceasefire. This development comes hours after the U.S. made headway in the ceasefire negotiations with President Trump, stating that Iran's enriched uranium nuclear dust will be turned over to the U.S. to be destroyed at an acceptable location, with the Atomic Energy Commission or its equivalent being witness to this process and event. Reports also said Iran has agreed in principle to give up its stockpile of highly enriched uranium under a U.S.-led framework aimed at reducing regional tensions. Iranian President Masoud Pezeshkian has ordered the restoration of internet access across the country. Iranian authorities had imposed a near-total internet blackout across the country for more than 87 days. The restrictions reportedly hampered civilians' access to information during the U.S.-Iran conflict, while also severely affecting business dependent on internet connectivity. U.S. President Donald Trump has said that any agreement to end the Iran war should include a requirement for several additional countries, including Saudi Arabia, to join the Abraham Accords, a report.
1: In a social media post, U.S. President Donald Trump said that negotiations with Iran are proceeding nicely. However, he warned it will only be a great deal for all or no deal at all, adding that failures to reach an agreement could mean back to the battlefront and shooting, but bigger and stronger than ever before. He also linked any potential deal with Tehran to the expansion of the Abraham Accords, calling it a possible historic event for the Middle East. He urged countries including Saudi Arabia, Qatar, Pakistan, Turkey, Egypt, Jordan and Bahrain to join the accords. Bahrain and the UAE were the first countries to sign the accords in 2020. President Trump also said Saudi Arabia and Qatar should join the accords immediately after a deal is reached with Iran, with other countries to follow. He further suggested that Iran could eventually become part of the framework if an agreement with the US is successfully concluded.
2: Maybe for the Abraham Accords, I don't want to get ahead of myself in this one, but they say for the Abraham Accords, and we're going to be filling it up. A lot of countries want to come into the Abraham Accords. You know, we have four, but they're great countries and they were brave doing it, and it's worked out very well, and we're going to be filling up the Abraham Accords. They're going to be filling it up.
1: Trump said the accords have delivered a financial, economic and social boom to participating nations. Meanwhile, Iran said that some progress has been made in talks with the US, but a deal is not imminent. Payal Sharma for World News.
0: This is Akashvani. You are listening to World News. We bring you the top international news and updates from around the globe. U.S. Secretary of State Marco Rubio spoke with Russian Foreign Minister Sergei Lavrov and exchanged views on the Russia-Ukraine war and the situation in Iran, said the U.S. Department of State spokesperson Tommy Pigott. Mr. Pigott said the parties exchanged views on Russia-Ukraine war, bilateral relations and the situation in Iran. In football, India thrashed the Maldives 11-0 in their opening Group B match of the SAF Women's Championship in Margao, Goa, yesterday. Avika Singh starred for the hosts with four goals, while Priyanka Nauiram and Karishma scored a brace each. India will now face Bangladesh in the next match on Sunday. India's top shuttlers Lakshya Sen and PV Sindhu will spearhead the country's challenge at the Singapore Open Super 750 tournament kicking off today. Other Indian players including Ayush Shetty, Kidambi Srikanth and H.S. Pranoy are also set to feature in the tournament. In women's singles, PV Sindhu will begin her campaign against Indonesia's Putri Kusuma Vardhani, while Unnati Huda will face Japanese shuttler Tomoka Miyazaki, and Malvika Bansol will be up against Chinese Taipei's Lin Xiangti. And now before we close, here are the highlights of the bulletin. Quad Foreign Ministers meeting underway in New Delhi. DGCA issues directives for airlines after Ebola outbreak declared health emergency by WHO. US launches self-defense strikes on Iranian missile launch sites and boats near Strait of Hormuz. Indian shuttlers to begin their campaign at Singapore Open Super 750 tournament today. And India thrashed Maldives 11-0 in their opening Group B match of SAF Women's Football Championship at Margao in Goa. That concludes Morning World News Bulletin. For more updates, stay tuned to Akashvani.

Good morning, Kolkata. It's 31 minutes and 10 seconds past 10 this moment, and you're tuned to 100.1 FM Gold, Akashvani, Kolkata. Signing in this Tuesday, this is Raj Shimshad. And yes, better make no fuss, as this is your show, Morning Buzz. Morning Buzz not only plays beautiful songs, but also gives you morning energy, excitement and positive vibes to start a new day in a fresh way. It's a beautiful Tuesday, isn't it? The sun is shining, breakfast is on the table, and hopefully your day is starting with positive energy. Whether you're getting ready for school, heading to work, cooking breakfast, or still wrapped up in your blanket, pretending 5 more minutes won't matter. Welcome to the show. Now remember, Tuesday is that quiet, hard-working day of the week. Monday may get all the attention, but Tuesday is where real progress begins. So let's make today productive, peaceful, and full of good vibes. And to help us do so, here comes the first track. Check it out.

You're tuned to Morning Buzz, the breakfast time show that imparts tips, ideas, suggestions, and share information beneficial for your health and life. It was S Rested with a beautiful number, Good Morning Sunshine, followed by Seekers singing Morning Town Ride. All right, listeners, let's talk breakfast. What's on your plate this morning? Maybe some buttery toast and tea? A bowl of cereal? Eggs and samosas? Or maybe you skipped breakfast and grabbed only coffee on the way out. We see you. Breakfast is called the most important meal of the day for a reason. It gives your body energy and helps your brain wake up properly. So if you haven't eaten yet, this is your sign to grab something healthy and tasty. After all, there's a saying, breakfast should be like a king, lunch like a prince, and dinner like a pauper. And here's today's fun breakfast question.

If you could eat only one breakfast forever, what would it be? I repeat, if you could eat only one breakfast forever, what would it be? Honestly, pancakes with chocolate syrup sounds hard to beat. Coming up next, we've got some feel-good morning music to keep your Tuesday morning moving smoothly. Stretch a little, sip your tea or coffee and enjoy the vibes.

Welcome back to Morning Buzz on 100.1 FM Gold, Akashvani, Kolkata. Hope that song helped wake you up a little more this morning. That was Dramatic with the track In the Morning. Now here's your Tuesday motivation.

Of course, yes, small steps every day lead to big results. You don't need to have everything figured out today. Just focus on doing one thing well. One chapter studied, one task completed, one kind action, it all counts. Motor Talk after a track. This is Shimshad.

That was Robbie Williams with the number Morning Sun at your show, Morning Buzz. Looks like it's going to be

Your warm and busy day ahead, so don't forget your water bottle before leaving home, and of course to carry your umbrella with you. And if you're in school or college today, good luck with classes and assignments. You've got this. Now, quick breakfast poll for everyone listening. To your coffee, pancakes or waffles, sweet breakfast or spicy breakfast, eat slowly or finish in 2 minutes. I already know some people eat breakfast like they are in a racing competition, just like me.

that brings us to the end of today's edition of Morning Breakfast, the Breakfast Time Show. Thank you for spending your morning with me here on FM Gold. I hope your breakfast was delicious, your mood is lighter, and your day starts on the right note. Take care of yourself, stay positive, and remember, every morning is a fresh new beginning. Of course, yes, don't forget to join me here sharp at 12:10 for your show, Golden Melodies, where we will celebrate someone special's birthday. Well, I'll leave you with the last track, Morning Sky by George Baker. I'm Shamshad, signing off for now. Have a fantastic Tuesday ahead.

0: The Quad Foreign Ministers meeting concluded in New Delhi. External Affairs Minister Dr. S. Jaishankar chaired the meeting. Foreign Minister of Australia Penny Wong, Foreign Minister of Japan Toshimitsu Motegi and US Secretary of State Marco Rubio were attending the meeting. Addressing a joint press meet after the Quad Foreign Ministers meeting, Dr. Jaishankar emphasized to further strengthen cooperation among the Quad nations while also assisting others.
1: Economic resilience should be promoted, that supply chain should be strengthened, trusted and secure technologies diffused, and production capacities enhanced. Our deliberations touched on the current energy and fertilizer availability, as well as that of critical minerals and resources. The goal is to intensify cooperation among ourselves while also assisting others. We, the Quad nations, are open societies who foster innovation and creativity in our quest for growth and prosperity. These forces are strengthened when we undertake more exchanges, as we intend to do.
0: He underlined that as democratic nations, they also devoted their attention to countering the common threat of terrorism.
1: As democratic nations, we also devoted attention to countering the common threat of terrorism. There must be zero tolerance for terrorism, and nations subject to terrorist attacks have the right to defend themselves. A free and open Indo-Pacific has many dimensions and facets. Our meeting today took stock of the progress in many of them while encouraging exploration in others. In the coming days, whether it is economic activity, energy trade, or maritime commerce, the Indo-Pacific will become even more important to the world.
0: Defence Minister Rajnath Singh today hailed the completion of 12 years of the Narendra Modi government, describing it as a transformative phase in India's civilizational and developmental journey. In a social media post, he said 26th of May 2014 marked a decisive shift in the country's governance, vision, leadership and national resolve as Mr. Modi took oath as the Prime Minister. Defence Minister Rajnath Singh has said that the successful rescue of 300 tourists stranded in cable cars in Gulmarg by a joint rescue team comprising the Indian Army, Jammu and Kashmir Police, NDRF, STRF and Civil Administration reflects the swiftness, professionalism, courage and coordination of India's disaster response agencies. Union Home Minister Amit Shah will visit India's border regions over the next few days and hold security-related meetings. Mr. Shah reached Bikaner in Rajasthan last night. Home Minister will visit the BSF's Sanchu border outpost this morning, where he will interact with the security forces personnel and inaugurate welfare schemes for them. In the afternoon, he will review the security situation in the border region in Bikaner. Compressed natural gas CNG prices in Delhi have been increased by 2 rupees per kilogram. With the latest revision effective from 6 a.m. today, CNG in Delhi now costs 83 rupees 9 paise per kilogram. Indian equity markets traded flat in the morning trade today after fresh U.S. strikes in southern Iran, targeting boats attempting to lay mines and missile launch sites. Sensex gained 80 points to 76,575, while Nifty slipped 45 points to 23,986 when reports last came in. Among sectoral indices, IT, chemicals, media, PSU banks and metal stocks traded in positive territory. The IMD has issued a yellow alert for heat wave conditions today in Delhi. Severe heat wave conditions are also likely today in places over Haryana, Chandigarh, East Madhya Pradesh, Punjab, Uttar Pradesh, Vidarbha and West Rajasthan. According to the weather agency, parts of Northeast India, Bihar, Sub-Himalayan West Bengal, Sikkim, Kerala and Mahe are likely to witness heavy rainfall today. In IPL playoff cricket, defending champions Royal Challengers Bengaluru will take on Gujarat Titans in qualifier 1 in Dharamshala today. The match is scheduled to begin at 7:30 p.m. Millions of people from across the world, including India, will perform Hajj in Saudi Arabia today. Marking the beginning of 5-day Hajj rituals, pilgrims converged at the tent city of Mina yesterday. After offering pre-dawn prayers, they will proceed to the plains of Arafat. And that is the end of this news bulletin.

procedure SOP for airlines after the WHO declared the Ebola disease outbreak as public health emergency of international concern in the Democratic Republic of Congo and Uganda. The DGCA said airlines operating connectivity with Uganda and Congo are required to ensure mandatory filing and collection of self-declaration forms before passengers disembark. Defence Minister Rajnath Singh has said the successful rescue of 300 tourists stranded in cable cars in Gulmarg by a joint rescue team reflects the swiftness, professionalism, courage and coordination of India's disaster response agencies. In a social media post, Mr. Singh lauded the efforts of the joint team comprising the Indian Army, Jammu and Kashmir Police, NDRF, SDRF and Civil Administration for carrying out the challenging operation with efficiency and resolve. Today is the day of Arafat, considered the holiest and most significant day of the annual Hajj pilgrimage. It is being observed in Saudi Arabia. More than 1.5 million Muslims from across the world have moved from Mina to the plains of Mount Arafat to offer prayers and seek forgiveness and mercy from God. Pilgrims had begun arriving in Mina yesterday ahead of the key Hajj rituals. The gathering on the ninth day of Dhul Hijjah is regarded as the spiritual peak of the pilgrimage and is among the largest religious congregations in the world. Indian authorities in Saudi Arabia have said elaborate arrangements have been made for more than 1,75,000 Indian pilgrims performing Hajj this year. In Uttar Pradesh, there is no respite from heat wave as the temperature is oscillating between 43 to 47 degrees at many places. Bundelkhand region is the worst hit, where temperature in almost all districts have crossed the barrier of 45 degrees Celsius. Banda was recorded as one of the hottest places in the country with 47.6 degrees. And with that, we end this news bulletin.

Welcome back one more time to 100.1 FM Gold. Signing in once again, this is Raji Shimshad. And you're tuned to your show, Golden Melodies. As I informed you, I updated you that today we will be celebrating someone's special birthday. And that someone is none other than Lenny Kravitz. Leonard Albert Kravitz, born on May 26, 1964 in New York City, by profession is a singer, songwriter, musician, producer and actor. So stay tuned, stay hooked and enjoy songs coming up in a row by Lenny Kravitz. Right away comes the first track, check it out.

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1: I wish that I could fly.
0: Minded Golden Melodies will stream only and only Lenny Kravitz today because it is his birthday.

The clock reminds 18 minutes and 58 seconds past 12, and we are celebrating Lainey's birthday here on 100.1 FM Gold at your show, Golden Melodies. Lainey Krivitz is an American rock musician, singer, songwriter, and actor known for blending rock, funk, soul, blues, and psychedelic music. Some of his biggest songs include Fly Away, Are You Gonna Go By My Way, Again, It Ain't Over Till It's Over. And of course, it's out of which you have already enjoyed Fly Away and Are You Gonna Go My Way. And after this, you're going to enjoy Again and It Ain't Over Till It's Over. His debut album, Let Love Rule, which was released in 1989, was characterized by a blend of rock, funk, reggae, hard rock, soul, and R&B, along with his subsequent releases. More to talk after a couple of tracks by Lainey.

Trivist has had its hit singles, including It Ain't Over Till It's Over, which was released in 1991, and Again, which was released in 2000, both of which peaked within the Billboard Hot 100's top 10. Kravitz has won several awards, including the Grammy Award for Best Male Rock Vocal Performance, which he received 4 years in a row from 1999 to 2002, breaking the record for most wins in that category and setting the record for most consecutive wins in one category by a male performer. And you know what? Kravitz has sold over 40 million albums worldwide and was ranked 93 on 100 Greatest Artists of Hard Rock. He began playing makeshift drums when he was 3 and became inspired to be an artist after seeing the Jackson 5 perform. On December 1, 2011, he became an officer of the Ordre des Arts et des Lettres in France. He has produced all of his albums and played most of instruments in them. He appeared on an episode of the telenovela Libet in 2004. More to talk after some tracks. This is Lenny Kravitz Special.

Getting all those were two beautiful numbers by none other than Lenny Kravitz, the birthday boy. That was American Woman, and that was Let Love Rule. Kravitz released his debut album Let Love Rule in 1989, a combination of rock and funk with a 1960s vibe. Music critics were mixed. Some felt Kravitz was a gifted new artist. Others felt he was overpowered by his musical influences. The album was a moderate success in the United States but became an instant hit outside of the US, especially in Europe. Lisa Bonet directed the debut music video for the title track, Let Love Rule. Stephen Smith signed Kravitz with talent booking agency, who soon were fielding offers for Kravitz first on a club tour and then in opening slots for Tom Petty and The Heartbreakers, Bob Dylan and David Bowie. Having played essentially all of the instruments on the album, Kravitz had to quickly assemble a touring band to support the Let Love Rule release.

That was Heaven Help by Lenny Kravitz, and right now this is Come On and Love Me Again by Lenny Kravitz. Aside from his music career, Kravitz has acted in films including Precious, released in 2009, and the first two installments of the Hunger Games film series from 2012 to 2013. As an actor, he is known for playing Sena in the Hunger Games films. In addition, he's also founded the creative studio Kravitz Design Incorporation. He married Lisa Bonnet on November 16, 1987 and divorced her on April 12, 1993. He began dating model Barbara Fialo in 2018. His daughter is actress Zoe Kravitz. He previously dated high-profile stars such as Kylie Minogue, Natalie Imbruglia,

Bruglia, Vanessa Paradis, Adriana Lima, and Nicole Kidman. He later started dating model Nadine Coupe.

Well, that was all in today's edition of Lenny Kravitz Special on his birthday. We'll meet again sharp at 102 on FM Rainbow with your show Rainbow Rhythm. Well, enjoy the last track by Lenny Kravitz. I stand by my woman. This is Shimshad signing out.

This is Akashvani, the news read by Valsa Williams. External Affairs Minister Dr. S. Jaishankar today chaired the Quad Foreign Ministers meeting in New Delhi. Foreign Minister of Australia Penny Wong, Foreign Minister of Japan Toshimitsu Motegi and U.S. Secretary of State Marco Rubio attended the meeting. The Quad nations agreed on Indo-Pacific Maritime Surveillance Initiative and on a common operating picture in the maritime domain. External Affairs Minister Dr. S. Jaishankar said in a social media post that the Quad will consider an expert panel on port infrastructure, collaborate on a pilot port project in Fiji, and on undersea cables. He said one of the key takeaways on the meeting was finalization of the Quad Critical Minerals Framework. Quad nations also signed the India-US Critical Minerals Framework. Quad is also working with other like-minded countries in this sector. The Quad Initiative on Indo-Pacific Energy Security and Technology Management Policy, International Market Analysis and Emergency Response Exercises was also announced today. In his statement after the Quad

0: foreign ministers' meeting, Dr. Jaishankar underlined that as democratic nations, they have also devoted their attention to countering the common threat of terrorism.
1: As democratic nations, we also devoted attention to countering the common threat of terrorism. There must be zero tolerance for terrorism, and nations subject to terrorist attacks have the right to defend themselves. A free and open Indo-Pacific has many dimensions and facets. Our meeting today took stock of the progress in many of them while encouraging exploration in others. In the coming days, whether it is economic activity, energy trade, or maritime commerce, the Indo-Pacific will become even more important to the world.
0: In his statement, U.S. Secretary of State Marco Rubio said the Quad Critical Minerals Framework will guide these four nations to leverage economic policy tools and coordinate investment to strengthen critical mineral supply chains, including in mining and processing and in critical minerals recycling.
2: On the areas of cooperation, and it's also interesting that on the areas that we are working together on have become even more relevant and more important because of recent events around the world. And so today I think we'll make even further progress on operationalizing our relationship on the areas that we can cooperate on. And by the way, the most interesting thing about the Quad is not simply that it is a gathering of four strategic allies in which we come together to sort of compare notes about areas of common interest, but also not only is it increasingly becoming a forum by which we begin to take action.
0: India and the U.S. today signed a key bilateral framework aimed at securing the supply, mining and processing of critical minerals and rare earth elements. The landmark agreement was exchanged between External Affairs Minister Dr. S. Jaishankar and U.S. Secretary of State Marco Rubio in Delhi. The External Affairs Minister said the framework will strengthen resilient and diversified supply chains, help both nations collaborate on financing and also help with effective management of critical minerals and rare earths. Union Home Minister Amit Shah today visited the Sanchu border outpost along the India-Pakistan international border in Rajasthan. He interacted with Border Security Force personnel deployed in the area and lauded their dedication in safeguarding the nation's borders. During the visit, the Home Minister dedicated the Vibrant Villages Program 2 to border regions of the state. Former BJD Rajya Sabha MP Debashish Samantarai has joined the Bharatiya Janata Party, BJP. He was inducted into the party in the presence of senior party leaders, including BJP General Secretary Arun Singh and Odisha BJP President Manmohan Samal at the party headquarters in New Delhi. Tensions between the United States and Iran have escalated after U.S. forces carried out what Washington described as self-defense strikes in southern Iran, even as top Iranian officials held ceasefire talks in Doha. U.S. Central Command said the strikes targeted missile launch sites and Iranian boats allegedly attempting to lay mines near Bandar Abbas, which hosts Iran's main naval base. Benchmark domestic equity indices were trading with losses in the afternoon session today. The Sensex fell 162 points to 76,327, while the Nifty dipped 19 points to 24,013 when reports last came in. And with that, we end this news bulletin.

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1: 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External Affairs Minister Dr. S. Jayashankar chairs Quad Foreign Ministers meeting in New Delhi. Quad commits to stable and secure energy markets. India and the US sign key agreement to strengthen supply, mining and processing of critical minerals and rare earths. Union Home Minister Amit Shah visits Sancho border post in Rajasthan, launches Vibrant Villages Program 2 in border regions of the state. Millions of pilgrims begin main ritual of Hajj pilgrimage in Saudi Arabia. And in the IPL Qualifier 1, Gujarat Titans to take on defending champions Royal Challengers Bengaluru in Dharamshala this evening. External Affairs Minister Dr. S. Jayashankar chaired the Quad Foreign Ministers meeting in New Delhi today. Foreign Minister of Australia Penny Wong, Foreign Minister of Japan Toshimitsu Motegi and US Secretary of State Marco Rubio attended the meeting. Addressing a joint press conference after the meeting, Dr. Jayashankar emphasized on further strengthening cooperation among the Quad nations in addition to assisting others. He said the Quad nations are open societies who foster innovation and creativity in the quest of growth for prosperity.
2: As democratic nations, we also devoted attention to countering the common threat of terrorism. There must be zero tolerance for terrorism, and nations subject to

0: Terrorist attacks have the right to defend themselves. A free and open Indo-Pacific has many dimensions and facets. Our meeting today took stock of the progress in many of them while encouraging exploration in others. In the coming days, whether it is economic activity, energy trade or maritime commerce, the Indo-Pacific will become even more important to the world.
1: Dr. Jaishankar emphasized that Indo-Pacific region must remain a driver for global growth and stability. He said that as maritime democracies, pluralistic societies and market economies, Quad nations shared the responsibility towards a free and open Indo-Pacific.
0: Over the past several months, our officials have advanced collaboration across key Quad priorities, including maritime security, critical technologies, economic resilience, and HADR. We have seen encouraging progress on many initiatives. As maritime democracies, pluralistic societies, and market economies, we share a responsibility towards a free and open Indo-Pacific. The region must remain a driver of global growth and stability.
1: In his statement, U.S. Secretary of State Marco Rubio said the United States will be hosting Quad partners later this year for a fuel security forum to further expand this, saying that Quad nations share strong values and have aligned interests. Secretary Rubio said the U.S. is deeply committed to the Quad partnership. In his joint press statement, Japanese Foreign Minister Toshimitsu Motegi emphasized the importance of diplomatic efforts in ensuring free and safe navigation in the Strait of Hormuz, as well as bringing stability to West Asia. Australian Foreign Minister Penny Wong said, Quad has announced the strongest ever commitment from the Quad to the Pacific through the Quad Ports of the Future partnership. Quad nations also reaffirmed their commitment to defending the rule of law, sovereignty and territorial integrity. The Quad Foreign Minister's meeting joint statement said the Quad nations discussed the situation in West Asia and reaffirmed support for ongoing diplomatic efforts and hope for lasting peace in the region. They reiterated the importance of adhering to international law as reflected in the United Nations Convention on the Law of the Sea, with respect to navigational rights and freedoms and the safety and uninterrupted flow of global commerce through the Strait of Hormuz and the Red Sea. In their statement on Indo-Pacific energy security, India, Australia, Japan and the United States reiterated strong commitment to ensure well-functioning, stable, transparent, secure and resilient energy markets. The Quad nations reaffirmed the importance of resilient and diversified supply chains, including energy products and downstream commodities, to ensure global economic stability and energy security. They underlined their shared commitment to keeping energy trade open and enhancing cooperation across the entire energy value chain. The Quad nations also highlighted the role of diversified energy resources in strengthening the resilience and prosperity of vulnerable developing countries in the Indo-Pacific region. They acknowledged the special energy security challenges faced by small island developing states, particularly in the Pacific. India and the US today signed key bilateral framework aimed at securing the supply, mining and processing of critical minerals and rare earth elements. The landmark agreement was exchanged between External Affairs Minister Dr. S. Jaishankar and US Secretary of State Marco Rubio in Delhi. The External Affairs Minister said the framework will strengthen resilient and diversified supply chains.
0: This particular framework aims to deepen our cooperation across the entire critical minerals and rare earth supply chain, including mining, processing, recycling, and related investments. It will certainly strengthen resilient and diversified supply chains. It will help us to collaborate in financing and in the effective management of critical minerals and rare earth scrap. So I think it's a very important initiative. I'm very glad, Secretary, that during your visit we could finalize it and
1: This is Akashwani giving you the news. For quick news updates round the clock, follow us on our X handle at AIR News Alerts. And for details of stories and more, log on to our website www.newsonair.gov.in and download News on AIR app. Welcome back to the Midday News. Union Home Minister Amit Shah today visited the Sancho border outpost along the India-Pakistan international border in Rajasthan. He interacted

0: interacted with Border Security Force personnel deployed in the area and lauded their dedication in safeguarding the nation's borders. During the visit, the Home Minister dedicated the Vibrant Villages program to border regions of the state. Under the initiative, infrastructure and essential facilities, including education, roads, electricity and employment opportunities, will be strengthened in villages located along the international border. Villages in Barmer, Bikaner and Jaisalmer districts have been included under the program. In Uttar Pradesh, at least 10 people were killed in two separate road accidents on the Agra, Lucknow and Purvanchal expressways today. In the first incident, 6 people lost their lives and more than 10 others were injured after a bus overturned on the Agra, Lucknow expressway near Unnao district. Officials said the bus was travelling from Delhi to Gorakhpur when the driver reportedly lost control near the Auras police station area, causing the vehicle to overturn. Several injured passengers have been admitted to hospitals, while critically injured victims were shifted to the Lucknow Trauma Center for advanced treatment. In another accident in the early hours today, 4 people were killed on the Purvanchal Expressway near Barabanki district. Police said the car in which they were travelling rammed into a stationary vehicle on the expressway. Further investigation into both accidents is underway. The Directorate General of Civil Aviation, DGCA, has issued a Standard Operating Procedure, SOP, for airlines after the WHO declared the Ebola disease outbreak as public health emergency of international concern in the Democratic Republic of Congo and Uganda. The DGCA said airlines operating connectivity with Uganda and Congo are required to ensure mandatory filing and collection of self-declaration forms before passengers disembark. More in this report.
1: DGCA has made it compulsory for airlines to broadcast specific health announcements during flights to help identify possible Ebola cases early. Passengers have been asked to immediately report symptoms such as fever, weakness, muscle pain, headache, sore throat, vomiting, diarrhea or bleeding to the airline crew members as well as immigration or medical authorities upon arrival. The DGCA further stated that if symptoms develop within 21 days of arrival in India, travelers should seek medical assistance from designated hospitals and informed the airport health office. Airlines have also been instructed to maintain adequate stock of AAA masks, PPE kits and biohazard disposal bags. With Anand Kumar, Priya Mondal, Akashwani News, Delhi.
0: The Department of Telecommunications, DOT, has introduced a series of user-friendly reforms under the Prime Minister's Wi-Fi Access Network Interface, PMWANI, framework. The new measures include QR-based authentication for laptops and secondary devices, introduction of flexible short-duration Wi-Fi plans, and standardization of PMWANI hotspot names for easier identification and enhanced reliability. A book titled Apnapan Narendra Modi Sang Mere Anubhav was launched by former Vice President M. Venkaya Naidu and former Prime Minister H. D. Devagowda in New Delhi today. The book is written by Union Agriculture and Farmers Welfare Minister Shivraj Singh Chauhan. Addressing the gathering, Mr. Chauhan said the book is based on his decades of experience with Prime Minister Narendra Modi.
2: I have shared a journey of 35 years with him, and during this time I have seen him dedicate every moment of his life to the service of the nation. Every step he has taken has been aimed at the progress and development of the country. The people of India deeply admire and are inspired by him. I have been fortunate to work with him on many fronts.
0: President Draupadi Murmu has arrived in Gangtok on a 3-day visit to Sikkim. During her visit, the president will inaugurate pink buses dedicated for women aimed at improving safe and accessible transport facilities in the state. She will also visit the orchidarium at Ridge Park to witness Sikkim's rich ecological and floral heritage. Later in the day, she is scheduled to visit the Namgyal Institute of Tibetology, known for preserving rare manuscripts and Buddhist cultural artifacts. Millions of people from across the globe, including India, are performing Hajj in Saudi Arabia today, marking the beginning of the 5-day annual pilgrimage yesterday. Hajj pilgrims spent the night at Mina. They are now converging at Plains of Arafat for the main ritual of Hajj, reciting prayers. They will spend the day there praying and asking for God's forgiveness. The pilgrims will listen to the Khutbah-e-Hajj or Hajj sermon at Nimra Mosque. An offer

0: This is Akashvani, the news read by Abhishek Mukhopadhyay. External Affairs Minister Dr. S. Jaishankar chaired the Quad Foreign Ministers meeting in New Delhi today. Foreign Minister of Australia Penny Yong, Foreign Minister of Japan Toshimitsu Motegi and U.S. Secretary of State Marco Rubio attended the meeting. Addressing a joint press conference after the meeting, Dr. Jaishankar emphasized on further strengthening cooperation among the Quad nations in addition to assisting others. He said the Quad nations are open societies who foster innovation and creativity in the quest of growth for prosperity.
1: As democratic nations, we also devoted attention to countering the common threat of terrorism. There must be zero tolerance for terrorism, and nations subject to terrorist attacks have the right to defend themselves. A free and open Indo-Pacific has many dimensions and facets. Our meeting today took stock of the progress in many of them while encouraging exploration in others. In the coming days, whether it is economic activity, energy trade, or maritime commerce, the Indo-Pacific will become even more important to the world.
0: Dr. Jaishankar emphasized that Indo-Pacific region must remain a driver for global growth and stability. He said that as maritime democracies, pluralistic societies and market economies, Quad nations share the responsibility towards a free and open Indo-Pacific. In a statement, U.S. Secretary of State Marco Rubio said the United States will be hosting Quad partners later this year for a fuel security forum to further expand this. Saying that Quad nations share strong values and have aligned interests, Secretary Rubio said the U.S. is deeply committed to the Quad partnership. In his joint press statement, Japanese Foreign Minister Toshimitsu Motegi emphasized the importance of diplomatic efforts in ensuring free and safe navigation in the Strait of Hormuz, as well as bringing stability to West Asia. Australian Foreign Minister Penny Yong said Quad has announced the strongest ever commitment from the Quad to the Pacific through the Quad ports of the future partnership. Quad nations also reaffirmed the commitment to defending the rule of law, sovereignty and territorial integrity. The Quad Foreign Ministers meeting joint statement said the Quad nations discussed the situation in West Asia and reaffirmed support for ongoing diplomatic efforts and hope for lasting peace in the region. They reiterated the importance of adhering to international law as reflected in the United Nations Convention on the Law

the sea UN-CLOS with respect to navigational rights and freedoms and the safety of uninterrupted flow of global commerce through the Strait of Hormuz and the Red Sea. In the statement on Indo-Pacific energy security, India, Australia, Japan and the United States reiterated strong commitment to ensure well-functioning, stable, transparent, secure and resilient energy markets. Union Home Minister Amit Shah today praised the Border Security Force BSF for its role during Operation Sindoor, saying the force did not only guard the border firmly but also boosted the morale of the people living in frontier districts. He stressed on creating a four-pronged grid comprising the BSF, the Army, Administration and Vigilant Citizens to make border security completely secure. Mr. Shah was addressing the Prahari Conference at the BSF's Sanchu post near Bikaner in Rajasthan today. He said with this four-pronged grid, threats emerging on the border be countered with full strength. Prime Minister Narendra Modi today shared an article written by Vice President C.P. Radhakrishnan highlighting government's initiatives. In a social media post, the Prime Minister said, as country is marching ahead during Amrit Kal, the Vice President in his article pointed on the government's initiatives that have benefited people across the country, especially Nari Shakti, youth and farmers. The Prime Minister said that drawing inspiration from Swami Vivekanand, Thiru Valluvar and Subramanya Bharati, the Vice President calls upon everyone to strive together to create a Viksit Bharat by 2047. Benchmark domestic equity indices ended around 0.5% lower today. The Sensex fell 479 points to close at 76,010, while the Nifty dropped 118 points to settle at 23,914. However, the broader market, the National Stock Exchange, displayed resilience. The playoffs in IPL cricket are beginning today with the Gujarat Titans taking on defending champions Royal Challengers Bengaluru in the qualifier, one in Dharamshala this evening. The match is scheduled to begin at 7:30 p.m. And that is the end of this news bulletin.

Well, well, well, good afternoon, Kolkata. Hello, ladies and gentlemen. Welcome or welcome back to yet another spectacular episode of your own show, Musical Bandbox. Only on 100.1 FM Gold at Akashvani, Kolkata. And with you this hour, your friend and host, RJ Shudeep. And as you know, I play some of the best, coolest, most amazing, upbeat, funky, soothing, romantic, emotional, epic, feel-good, your favorite English tracks. So what is up, listeners? Well, are you already exhausted? Well, no kidding, I am partially. It's only Tuesday. Yes, just the second day of the week, 26th May, a fabulous fiery Tuesday afternoon. You simply cannot give up this early. Although, I completely understand what you're feeling. This weather, this heat, it feels like the sun has personally decided to sit right above our heads with a giant hair dryer. Step outside for 2 minutes and suddenly you're medium rare. But just wait, don't lose hope yet, because according to the weather reports, rain is slowly packing its bags and getting ready for a grand entry. So just survive the dramatic summer for a few more days, and honestly, summer isn't all bad, right? Summer means vacations, freedom, mangoes, cold drinks, afternoon naps, and with that fan spinning like a helicopter, schools are closed, students are celebrating life, and I am pretty sure many parents have already packed their suitcases for Darjeeling, Puri, Manali, and maybe some are still fighting over who forgot to pack the charger. And for those who are not traveling anywhere, those beautiful souls who love their sweet home a little too much, don't worry, because from 4:10 to 5 p.m., your Tuesday afternoon vacation begins right here with me on Musical Bandbox. So sit back, relax, forget the heat for a while, and let the music do the traveling. Well, I may not be able to bring the rain to you right now from inside the studio, but I can definitely bring you the feeling of rain. So get ready, because the temperature is about to drop, the vibe is about to rise, and trust me, it is.

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And with you, this is your friend and host, RJ Shadi. Well, before that, you have listened to It Is Rain Man by Jerry Halliwell. Yes, in the midst of all the scorching heat, we are talking about summer vacations. We are going to talk about more about summer vacation after this amazing number, which is It's All Coming Back to Me Now by none other than the legend herself, Celine Dion.

What a powerful voice. It's all coming back to me now. It's not just a song. It's an emotional storm wrapped in music with powerful vocals, dramatic storytelling, and unforgettable passion. Celine Dion turns heartbreak, memories, and

love into something truly cinematic, timeless, hauntingly beautiful, and deeply unforgettable for every listener. Ladies and gentlemen, that was It's All Coming Back to Me Now, only on 100.1 FM Gold. And for all the late joiners, the studio clock says 24 minutes past 4 and you're tuned to 100.1 FM Gold. This is Musical Bandbox and with you this hour is your friend and host RJ Shadeep. And yes, we are in a way celebrating the scorching heat of the summer vacations. Well, summer vacations, probably the two most magical words every student waits for all year long. That final school bell before vacations feels less like a bell and more like the background music of freedom. Suddenly, school bags are thrown into one corner, alarm clocks become unemployed, and every kid transforms into a full-time vacation planner. You know, parents are already searching train tickets, mothers are packing snacks like they are preparing for a world tour, and children are deciding whether the summer will belong to the mountains of Darjeeling or the cool breeze of Gangtok, the snowy beauty of Manali or the beach waves of Puri and Goa. And dear listeners, you know, honestly, every destination has its own magic. Darjeeling welcomes you with toy trains, tea gardens and hot momos in cold weather. Puri gives you salty sea breeze, golden beaches and evening walks near the waves. Goa becomes a land of sunsets and music, while Shimla and Manali feel like nature switched on the air conditioner just for you. Summer vacations are not just holidays, they are emotions packed inside a suitcase full of memories. Well, dear listeners, speaking of memories, here comes 500 Miles by the Brothers Four, only on 100.1 FM Gold. 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

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Well, 500 Miles is a timeless folk classic known for its gentle acoustic guitar, soothing harmonies and minimalist arrangement that beautifully highlights emotion over complexity. The calm rhythm and heartfelt vocal delivery create a traveling ballad atmosphere, making the song feel intimate, lonely, and deeply human. You know, what is the most amazing thing about the song, you know, beyond its melody, the song quietly mirrors life itself. Sometimes we all feel far away from where we began, emotionally, mentally, or physically. The journey of 500 miles becomes a symbol of distance, longing, mistakes, dreams, and the search for belonging. With every line, the song reminds us that life is not always about reaching the destination. Sometimes it's about carrying memories, emotions, and hope while traveling through uncertain roads. Well, for all the late joiners, the studio clock says 30 minutes past 4. We're almost halfway through. Well, coming on, this is Turn Me On by Kevin Little. Enjoy.

Well, dear listeners, you know, the summer is definitely not turning me on, but the summer vacations are definitely turning me on. That was a Turn Me On by Kevin Little, only on 100.1 FM Gold. You know, summer vacations in India are not just about traveling, they're about stories. Stories that begin from crowded railway stations, overpacked suitcases, and the classic fight for the window seat. The moment the train starts moving, suddenly everyone becomes a travel vlogger. Outside the window, rivers, fields, mountains,

stalls, and inside the coach, chips packets, a family gossip, and mothers asking every 10 minutes, did everyone drink water? And you know what a beautiful country we have for vacations. Kashmir looks straight out of heaven with valleys covered in snow. Ladakh feels like adventure itself with bikes roaring through mountains touching the clouds. Jaipur shines with royal forts and colorful streets, while Kerala slows life down beautifully with peaceful backwaters and coconut trees dancing in the wind. Ooty and Munnar smell of tea gardens and fresh rain. Andaman glows with blue water and scuba dreams, and Mizoram feels like a romantic Bollywood scene hidden inside the hills. You know, every place has a flavor, a feeling, a soundtrack of its own. And somewhere between the journeys, the selfies, the sunsets, and the late night hotel talks, summer quietly becomes unforgettable. Ladies and gentlemen, coming up next, this is Domino Dancing by Pet Shop Boys. Enjoy.

Well, amazing number, Domino Dancing by Pet Shop Boys, only on 100.1 MHz FM Gold at Akashvani, Kolkata. Well, for all late joiners, the studio clock says 39 minutes past 4 and you're tuned to 100.1 FM Gold at Akashvani, Kolkata. And the show is a musical bandbox. And with you, this is your friend and host, RJ Shudeep. And yes, we are talking about summer holidays. Now let's talk about the most entertaining part of summer vacations, you know, family trips, because no matter where you go, Indian family vacations are basically a full comedy film on wheels. Fathers become full-time ticket inspectors, checking bookings every 5 minutes. Mothers carry enough food to feed an entire train compartment, and cousins start fighting for the window seat before the journey even begins. But you know, somehow the chaos becomes the best part of the vacation. Eating hot kulchas in Amritsar, enjoying biryani in Hyderabad, tasting fresh seafood near Puri Beach, sipping tea in Darjeeling, trying egg rolls and sweets in Kolkata, walking beside Marine Drive in Mumbai, or shopping endlessly in Delhi markets. Every city gives families a new memory to laugh about for years. And dear listeners, then comes the mandatory family photograph, where one person always blinks, another looks away, and someone always says, one more please. But honestly, those imperfect pictures become perfect memories later. Summer vacations with family are never peaceful, but maybe that's exactly why they become so special. Because years later, we may forget the hotel room number, but we never forget the laughter. I guess in the end, that's exactly what it matters.

Well, as they say, in the end, it doesn't even matter. Ladies and gentlemen, that's In the End by Linkin Park, only on 100.1 FM Gold. You know, In the End was released in 2000 from the album Hybrid Theory, built around Mike Shinoda's rap versus Chester Bennington's emotional vocals, powerful guitar riffs, and a haunting piano loop. The song perfectly blended nu metal, rap rock, and alternative rock, becoming one of the band's most iconic tracks. Well, the song remains deeply relevant because it speaks about frustration, effort, failure, and the painful realization that sometimes life doesn't go the way we planned. I tried so hard and got so far. It became an anthem for people dealing with pressure, heartbreak, struggles, and emotional exhaustion. Yet, strangely, the song comforts listeners because it reminds us that we are not alone in feeling lost sometimes. That honesty is what makes the song timeless across generations. For all the ladies, join us. The studio clock says 45 minutes past 4. And yes, you are listening to Musical Bandbox. On Musical Bandbox, we are, in a way, as I've already said, celebrating summer vacations. Well, coming up next, this is Woman by John Lennon and Yoko Ono. Enjoy.

Well, the last news, it can only happen in musical bandbox where John Lennon expresses his love for his woman and LaBouche says to his loved ones that be my lover.

And the studio clock says 53 minutes past 4, which means we are almost at the end of the show. And finally, for all those people who are not traveling in this summer anywhere, trust me, staying at home can be just as beautiful, because sometimes the best vacation doesn't need flight tickets or hotel bookings. Sometimes it simply needs comfort, music, food, and lazy afternoons. You know, summer at home has its own magic. Waking up late without alarms, hearing the ceiling fan spinning like an old melody, old movies playing on television, children screaming while playing cricket outside, and that legendary sound of the ice cream cart entering the neighborhood like a superstar. The fridge becomes heaven, full of watermelon, cold drinks, mangoes and ice cream hidden secretly behind vegetables. And slowly the afternoon turns golden. Curtains move with warm wind. Clouds gather somewhere far away. And suddenly you sit beside the window with music playing softly on the radio, waiting for rain to arrive. And slowly the afternoon, yes, turns very much golden. Well, not every summer memory is made in mountains or beaches. Some of the most beautiful vacations are created right at home, with family conversations, evening tea, favorite songs, and the simple happiness of doing absolutely nothing. Well, dear listeners, with that note, this is RJ Shadeep signing off, only to meet once again at 6:30 for Cinemagic, only on 107 FM Rainbow, and at 7:10 for Western Waves, only on 100.1 FM Gold. The last track that I am going to leave you all with in this scorching heat, that is Forever Young by Pretenders. Enjoy.

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1: 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Foreign Minister of Australia Penny Wong, Foreign Minister of Japan Toshimitsu Motegi and US Secretary of State Marco Rubio attended the meeting. Addressing a joint press conference after the meeting, Dr. Jayashankar emphasized on further strengthening cooperation among the Quad nations in addition to assisting others. He said the Quad nations are open societies who foster innovation and creativity in the quest of growth for prosperity.
2: As democratic nations, we also devoted attention to countering the common threat of terrorism. There must be zero tolerance for terrorism, and nations subject to terrorist attacks have the right to defend themselves. A free and open Indo-Pacific has many dimensions and facets. Our meeting today took stock of the progress in many of them while encouraging exploration in others. In the coming days, whether it is economic activity, energy trade or maritime commerce, the Indo-Pacific will become even more important to the world.
1: Dr. Jayashankar emphasized that Indo-Pacific region must remain a driver for global growth and stability. He said that as maritime democracies, pluralistic societies and market economies, Quad nations share the responsibility towards a free and open Indo-Pacific. In his statement, U.S. Secretary of State Marco Rubio said the U.S. will be hosting Quad partners later this year for a fuel security forum to further expand this. Saying that Quad nations share strong values and have aligned interests, Secretary Rubio said the U.S. is deeply committed to the Quad partnership. In his joint press statement, Japanese Foreign Minister Toshimitsu Motegi emphasized the importance of diplomatic efforts in ensuring free and safe navigation in the Strait of Hormuz as well as bringing stability to West Asia. Australian Foreign Minister Penny Wong said, Quad has announced the strongest ever commitment from the Quad to the Pacific through the Quad Ports of the Future partnership. Quad nations also reaffirmed their commitment to defending the rule of law, sovereignty and territorial integrity. The Quad Foreign Ministers meeting joint statement said the Quad nations discussed the situation in West Asia and reaffirmed support for ongoing diplomatic efforts and hope for lasting peace in the region. They reiterated the importance of adhering to international law as reflected in the UN Convention on the Law of the Sea or UN Clause. With respect to navigational rights and freedoms and the safety and uninterrupted flow of global commerce through the Strait of Hormuz and the Red Sea. In their statement on Indo-Pacific energy security, India, Australia, Japan and the US reiterated strong commitment to ensure well-functioning, stable, transparent, secure and resilient energy markets. The Centre has constituted a high-level committee to address the challenges of demographic change caused by infiltration and other reasons. In a social media post, Union Home Minister Amit Shah today informed that the committee will be chaired by former Supreme Court Judge Justice Prakash Prabhakar Navlekar. The Home Minister said this committee will conduct a comprehensive assessment of demographic changes occurring across India due to illegal immigration and other unnatural causes. It will also analyze patterns of abnormal population shifts at the levels of religious and social communities and present a planned and time-bound solution for the same. Union Home Minister

Amit Shah today praised the Border Security Force, or BSF, for its role during Operation Sindoor, saying the force did not only guard the border firmly, but also boosted the morale of the people living in frontier districts. He stressed on creating a four-pronged grid comprising the BSF, the Army Administration and vigilant citizens to make border security completely secure. Mr. Shah was addressing the Prahari Conference at the BSF Sanchu Post near Bikaner in Rajasthan today. Supreme Court today heard a petition challenging the constitutional validity of the definition of wetlands under the Wetlands Conservation and Management Rules 2017. A bench comprising Chief Justice of India Surya Kant and Justice Joy Malia Bagchi heard the writ petition filed under Article 32 of the Constitution. Appearing for the petitioner, Senior Advocate Gopal Shankaranarayanan argued that the 2017 rules had substantially diluted the protection available to wetlands. And that is the end of this news bulletin.

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1: 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In a social media post, Union Home Minister Amit Shah today informed that the committee will be chaired by former Supreme Court Judge Justice Prakash Prabhakar Navlekar. Census Commissioner, along with former IAS Officer Durga Shankar Mishra, former IPS Officer Balaji Srivastav, and economist Dr. Shamika Ravi have been appointed as members of the committee. The Joint Secretary Foreigners 1 in the Home Ministry will serve as the Member Secretary in the committee. Prime Minister Narendra Modi, in his Independence Day speech from the Red Fort last year, had announced about the High-Level Committee on Demographic Change. Mr. Shah said infiltration and other reasons are causing unnatural demographic change, which poses a very significant challenge to the present and future of any nation. Home Minister Amit Shah today said that the government is in the process of installing anti-drone systems within the next 6 months to curb the smuggling of narcotics and weapons through drones. Addressing BSF personnel at the Sancho border outpost in Rajasthan's Bikaner district, the Home Minister said while threats originating across the border remain crucial, equal attention must be paid to internal elements aiding such threats within the country. He said strict legal action should be taken against those involved. Mr. Shah stressed that since drones land in the Indian territory, close coordination with the local police and civil administration is essential to identify those receiving such consignments and to neutralize the threats effectively. External Affairs Minister Dr. S. Jaishankar chaired the Quad Foreign Ministers meeting in New Delhi today. Foreign Minister of Australia Penny Wong, Foreign Minister of Japan Toshimitsu Motegi, and US Secretary of State Marco Rubio attended the meeting. Addressing a joint press conference after the meeting, Dr. Jaishankar emphasized on further strengthening cooperation among the Quad nations in addition to assisting others. Dr. Jaishankar emphasized that Indo-Pacific region must remain a driver for global growth and stability. He said that as maritime democracies, pluralistic societies and market economies, Quad nations share the responsibility towards a free and open Indo-Pacific.
2: Over the past several months, our officials have advanced collaboration across key Quad priorities, including maritime security, critical technologies, economic resilience, and HADR. We have seen encouraging progress on many initiatives. As maritime democracies, pluralistic societies, and market economies, we share a responsibility towards a free and open Indo-Pacific. The region must remain a driver of global growth and stability.
1: In his statement, U.S. Secretary of State Marco Rubio said the U.S. will be hosting Quad partners later this year for a fuel security forum to further expand this. In his joint press statement, Japanese Foreign Minister Toshimitsu Motegi emphasized the importance of diplomatic efforts in ensuring free and safe navigation in the Strait of Hormuz, as well as bringing stability to West Asia. Australian Foreign Minister Penny Wong said, Quad has announced the strongest ever commitment from the Quad to the Pacific through the Quad Ports of the Future Partnership. The Quad Foreign Ministers Meeting joint statement said the Quad nations discussed the situation in West Asia and reaffirmed support for the ongoing diplomatic efforts and hope for lasting peace in the region. Addressing a press conference after the conclusion of the meeting, Additional Secretary in the Ministry of External Affairs, K. Nagaraj Naidu, said the meeting reaffirmed the Quad's commitment to a free and open Indo-Pacific.
3: The meeting reaffirmed the Quad's commitment to a free and open Indo-Pacific and emphasized that the Quad continues to evolve as a practical and an action-oriented platform, delivering tangible benefits for the region. Discussions focused around four pillars of Quad cooperation: The first pillar is maritime and transnational security. 2, economic prosperity and security. 3, critical and emerging technologies. And 4, humanity.

0: in assistance and disaster response.
1: On to sports. The playoffs in IPL cricket are beginning today with Gujarat Titans taking on defending champions Royal Challengers Bengaluru in qualifier 1 in Dharamshala this evening. The match is scheduled to begin at 7:30 p.m. The winner of the match will directly advance to the final. And that is the end of this news bulletin.

0: The Center has constituted a high-level committee to address the challenges of demographic change caused by infiltration and other reasons. In a social media post, Union Home Minister Amit Shah today informed that the committee will be chaired by former Supreme Court Judge Justice Prakash Prabhakar Navlekar. Census Commissioner along with former IAS Officer Durga Shankar Mishra, former IPS Officer Balaji Srivastav and economist Dr. Shamika Ravi have been appointed as members of the committee. The Joint Secretary Foreign Affairs 1 in the Home Ministry will serve as a member secretary in the committee. Prime Minister Narendra Modi in his Independence Day speech from Red Fort last year had announced about the high-level committee on demographic change. Mr. Shah said infiltration and other reasons are causing unnatural demographic change, which poses a very significant challenge to the present and future of any nation. Home Minister Amit Shah today said that the government is in the process of installing anti-drone systems within the next 6 months to curb the smuggling of narcotics and weapons through drones. Addressing BSF personnel at the Sanchu border outpost in Rajasthan's Bikaner district, the Home Minister said while threats originating across the border remains crucial, equal attention must be paid to internal elements aiding such threats within the country. He said strict legal action should be taken against those involved. Mr. Shah stressed that since drones land in the Indian territory, close coordination with the local police and civil administration is essential to identify those receiving such consignments and to neutralize the threats effectively. External Affairs Minister Dr. S. Jayashankar chaired the Quad Foreign Ministers meeting in New Delhi today. Foreign Minister of Australia Penny Yong, Foreign Minister of Japan Toshimitsu Motegi and U.S. Secretary of State Marco Rubio attended the meeting. Addressing a joint press conference after the meeting, Dr. Jayashankar emphasized on further strengthening cooperation among the Quad nations in addition to assisting others. Dr. Jayashankar emphasized that Indo-Pacific region must remain a driver for global growth and stability. He said that as maritime democracy, pluralistic societies and market economies, Quad nations share the responsibility towards a free and open Indo-Pacific.
1: Over the past several months, our officials have advanced collaboration across key Quad priorities, including maritime security, critical technologies, economic resilience, and HADR. We have seen encouraging progress on many initiatives. As maritime democracies, pluralistic societies, and market economies, we share a responsibility towards a free and open Indo-Pacific. The region must remain a driver of global growth and stability.
0: In a statement, U.S. Secretary of State Marco Rubio said the United States will be hosting Quad partners later this year for a fuel security forum to further expand this. In his joint press statement, Japanese Foreign Minister Toshimitsu Motegi emphasized the importance of diplomatic efforts in ensuring free and safe navigation in the Strait of Hormuz as well as bringing stability to West Asia. Australian Foreign Minister Penny Yong said Quad has announced the strongest ever commitment from the Quad to the Pacific through the Quad ports of the future partnership. The Quad Foreign Ministers meeting joint statement said the Quad nations discuss the situation in West Asia and reaffirm support for ongoing diplomatic efforts and hope for lasting peace in the region. Addressing a press conference after the conclusion of the meeting, Additional Secretary in the Minister of External Affairs K. Nagarajan Naidu said the meeting reaffirmed the Quad's commitment to a free and open Indo-Pacific. Mr. Naidu said foreign ministers strongly condemn terrorism in all its forms and manifestations, including cross-border terrorism. The government has revised the minimum assured procurement price MAAPP of onion stocks from 1,270 rupees to 1,580 rupees per quintal. The revised MAPP has been done on the request of the state governments, which has come into effect from today. President Draupadi Murmu arrived in Sikkim today on a three-day visit. She visited the Orki Derium and the Namgyal Institute of Tibetology. Governor Om Prakash Mathur, Chief Minister Prem Singh Tamang and other dignitaries welcomed the President at the Orki Derium. Tomorrow, the President will visit Nathula Pass and will also attend the convocation of the Sikkim University. On the last day of her visit, she will present the President of India's Police Colour Medal to the Sikkim Police. In IPL cricket, Gujarat Titans won the toss and elected to field against Royal Challengers Bengaluru in the qualifier 1 in Dharamshala. And that is the end of this news bulletin.

Yuki, good evening, Kolkata. Hello, ladies and gentlemen. Welcome all. Welcome back to yet another spectacular episode of your own show, Western Waves, only on 100.1 MHz FM Gold at Akashvani, Kolkata. And of course, yes, with you, this is your friend and host, RJ Shudeep. And as you know, I play some of the best, coolest, most amazing, upbeat, funky, soothing, romantic, emotional, epic, feel-good, your favorite English tracks. Well, in the middle of this warm and sleepy weather, I'm sure many of you are relaxing with your favorite cup of tea or coffee, maybe sitting near the window, maybe stuck in a traffic, or perhaps simply taking a little break from the rush of life. And wherever you are, thank you for making Western Waves a part of your evening. You know, music has this beautiful habit of turning ordinary moments into memorable ones. A familiar melody, an old lyric, or even a soft tune in the background can suddenly remind us of people, places, and emotions we thought we had forgotten. So tonight, slow down for a while, breathe easy, and let the music carry you somewhere beautiful. Stay tuned because the waves are just getting started here on Western Waves. And to begin the session of Western Waves, we have Give Me Just One Night by 98 Degrees. Enjoy.

feel that one night most of the time feels like a lifetime. Ladies and gentlemen, that was Give Me Just One Night by 98 Degrees, only on 100.1 MHz FM Gold. You know, we all have those moments of regret, thinking about what we could have done, what we should have started years ago, but life doesn't move backward. It only moves forward. As they say, the best time to plant a tree was 20 years ago, and the second best time is now. You can't change the past, but you can shape what comes next. Every day gives you a fresh chance to begin, to improve, to grow. So don't let yesterday's missed opportunities stop you from taking action today. Start now. Now start small, but start, because the future you are dreaming of begins with what you do today.

Well, dear listeners, why just tonight? We are going to celebrate every night, every single day. That was The Cup of Life by none other than Ricky Martin, only on FM Gold. Well, for all the late joiners, the studio clock says 21 minutes past 7 and you're tuned to 100.1 MHz FM Gold at Akashvani Kolkata, and the show is called Western Waves. And with you this hour is your friend and host RJ Shudeep. Well, dear listeners, today on Western Waves, we are sending a very happy birthday to the brilliantly talented Matt Stone.

Well, once again, happy birthday to Matt Stone, born in 1971, a creator who changed the face of animated comedy forever. Alongside his longtime creative partner, Trey Parker, Matt gave the world the wildly iconic South Park, a show that fearlessly mixed satire, humor, music, and social commentary like never before. Well, from unforgettable characters to razor-sharp storytelling, his work continues to entertain audiences across generations. Matt Stone also brought his genius to the award-winning stage musical The Book of Mormon, proving that his creativity knows no limits. Bold, hilarious, and endlessly original, he remains one of the most influential voices in modern entertainment. Well, once again, here's wishing Matt Stone a fantastic birthday filled with laughter, creativity, and magic from all of us. Dear listeners, coming up, this is the Ketchup Song, bringing back all those childhood memories.

Oh, that can bring back so many childhood memories, ladies and gentlemen. That's the Ketchup song by La Ketchup, only on 100.1 FM Gold. Well, dear listeners, a time to celebrate another birthday. Yesterday on Western Waves, we are celebrating the birthday of the extraordinary Lauren Hill.

0: Well, yes, happy birthday to Lauryn Hill, a voice that redefined soul, hip-hop, and R&B for an entire generation. From her unforgettable days with Fugees to the timeless brilliance of The Miseducation of Lauryn Hill, Lauryn Hill created music that was powerful, poetic, and deeply emotional. Songs like Doo Wop and X Factor continue to inspire listeners across generations with their honesty and soul. Her artistry goes far beyond music. It's about truth, identity, strength, and heart. Unique, fearless, and unforgettable, Lauryn Hill remains one of the most influential voices in modern music. He is wishing her a wonderful birthday filled with love, peace, and beautiful melodies from all of us. Well, dear listeners, the studio clock says 28 minutes past 7, and coming up next, this is The Sweetest Thing by none other than the birthday girl, Lauryn Hill.
1: Unexpected.

Well, it was definitely the sweetest thing hearing the voice of the birthday girl, none other than Lauryn Hill. Ladies and gentlemen, that was the song, The Sweetest Thing by Lauryn Hill, only on 100.1 FM Gold. You know, in 1944, psychologists at the University of Minnesota conducted a fascinating experiment on human affection and emotional bonding, later becoming one of the most talked about studies in psychology, known as the Wire Mother and Cloth Mother experiment. Psychologist Harry Harlow observed how baby monkeys reacted to two artificial mothers, one made of cold wire that provided food and another soft cloth mother that offered warmth and comfort. Surprisingly, the baby spent far more time clinging to softness and touch rather than food alone. The study beautifully revealed that love, affection, comfort, and emotional security are deeply essential human needs. Sometimes a gentle touch heals more than words ever can. Well, I think that's exactly why love is so important. I think that's exactly why I keep on saying that not just tonight, but every night, I am loving you.

Well, definitely Tonight I'm Loving You, released in 2010, Tonight I'm Loving You by Enrique Iglesias became one of the biggest late-night party anthems of the decade. Featuring Ludacris, the song blended romance, flirtation, dance beats and Enrique's signature charm perfectly. From clubs to radio stations worldwide, its catchy hook and energetic vibe made it unforgettable for an entire generation of pop music lovers. Ladies and gentlemen, that's Tonight I'm Loving You by none other than Enrique Iglesias, only on 100.1 FM Gold. Well, for all the late joiners, the studio clock says 39 minutes past 7 and you tune to 100.1 FM Gold at Akashvani, Kolkata. This is Western Waves and with you this hour is your friend and host, RJ Shudeep. Yes, we're going to take a short trip to the entertainment industry. Well, pop queen Madonna is preparing for a massive comeback with her upcoming visual music project, Confessions 2, which is set to premiere at the Tribeca Festival. Fans are already calling it one of the most anticipated musical events of the year. Also, Olivia Rodrigo has teased her third album and social media is exploding with theories about heartbreak-inspired songs and surprise collaborations. Well, now moving on to the next track we have, I'm Into You by Jennifer Lopez, only on FM Gold. Enjoy.

beat. Na na na na na na na na na. Well, that was I Meant to You by none other than Jennifer Lopez featuring Lil Wayne only on FM Gold. Well, yes, the studio clock says 43 minutes past 7, which means we are left with only 7 minutes. Well, coming up, this is Sha La La La by Venga Boys. Enjoy.

Well, in the morning, afternoon, evening, my heart goes sha-la-la-la-la only for you, my lovely listeners. Well, as tonight slowly fades into tomorrow, remember this. You know, life may not always give us perfect moments, but it always gives us another chance to create them. Be kind, love deeply, forgive easily, and never stop believing in your own light. Until we meet again through music, memories, and midnight conversations, take care of your heart and keep smiling. Good night, beautiful people, and don't be sorry for party rocking.

0: the Red Sea. External Affairs Minister Dr. S. Jaishankar chaired the Quad Foreign Ministers meeting in New Delhi today. Foreign Minister of Australia Penny Wong, Foreign Minister of Japan Toshimitsu Motegi, and U.S. Secretary of State Marco Rubio attended the meeting. Addressing a joint press conference after the meeting, Dr. Jaishankar emphasized on further strengthening cooperation among the Quad nations in addition to assisting others. He said, the Quad nations are open societies who foster innovation and creativity in the quest of growth for prosperity. He also laid emphasis on zero tolerance for terrorism.
1: As democratic nations, we also devoted attention to countering the common threat of terrorism. There must be zero tolerance for terrorism, and nations subject to terrorist attacks have the right to defend themselves. A free and open Indo-Pacific has many dimensions and facets. Our meeting today took stock of the progress in many of them while encouraging exploration in others. In the coming days, whether it is economic activity, energy trade, or maritime commerce, the Indo-Pacific will become even more important to the world.
0: Dr. Jaishankar emphasized that Indo-Pacific region must remain a driver for global growth and stability. In a statement, U.S. Secretary of State Marco Rubio said, the U.S. will be hosting Quad partners later this year for a fuel security forum to further expand this. In his joint press statement, Japanese Foreign Minister Toshimitsu Motegi emphasized the importance of diplomatic efforts in ensuring free and safe navigation in the Strait of Hormuz, as well as bringing stability to West Asia. Australian Foreign Minister Penny Wong said, Quad has announced the strongest ever commitment from the Quad to the Pacific through the Quad Ports of the Future partnership. Foreign Affairs Minister of Australia Penny Wong today called on Prime Minister Narendra Modi in New Delhi. In a social media post, Mr. Modi discussed the growing India-Australia comprehensive strategic partnership in areas such as defence, trade, technology and ensuring supply chain resilience. The Prime Minister said India and Australia will continue to work for a free, open, secure and prosperous Indo-Pacific. The Prime Minister also received Minister for Foreign Affairs of Japan, Toshimitsu Motegi. He reaffirmed the vital role of the India-Japan Special Strategic and Global Partnership in advancing peace, stability and prosperity across the Indo-Pacific and beyond. India has categorically rejected unwarranted references to the Union Territory of Jammu and Kashmir in the joint statement between China and Pakistan. In response to media queries regarding these unwarranted references, spokesperson of Ministry of External Affairs Randhir Jaiswal said, India's position is consistent and well known to the concerned parties. He said the Union Territories of Jammu and Kashmir and Ladakh have been, are and will always remain integral and inalienable parts of India. The spokesperson said no other country has the locus standi to comment on the same. With regard to China-Pakistan Economic Corridor or CPEC projects, some of which are in India's sovereign territory, India has resolutely opposed and rejected any moves by other countries to reinforce or legitimize Pakistan's illegal and forcible occupation of these territories. This is Akashvani giving you the news. For quick news updates round the clock, follow us on our X handle at AI News Alerts. And for details of these stories and more, log on to our website www.newsonair.gov.in and download the News on AIR app. Welcome back. You're listening to News at 9. The government has revised the minimum assured procurement price or MAP of onion stocks from 1,270 rupees to 1,580 rupees per quintal. The revised MAP has been done on the request of the state governments, which has come into effect from today. In this regard, Consumer Affairs, Food and Public Distribution Minister Prahlad Joshi today chaired a meeting with officials from Department of Consumer Affairs, National Agricultural Cooperative Marketing Federation of India Limited, NAFED, and National Cooperative Consumers Federation of India, NCCF, in New Delhi. In a social media post, Mr. Joshi said that the meeting was held to facilitate effective procurement of quality onion stocks and ensure better returns to farmers. Prime Minister Narendra Modi today completed 12 years in office. On this day in 2014, Mr. Modi had taken oath as Prime Minister. In the last 12 years, Mr. Modi is credited for welfare-driven governance, efficient transparency mechanisms, and country's growing diplomatic influence on the global stage. More from our correspondent.
2: Prime Minister Narendra Modi-led government in the last 12 years has carried out many people-oriented initiatives for the upliftment of the citizens based on the principles Sabka Saath, Sabka Vikas, Sabka Vishwas and Sabka Prayas. From the welfare of the poor, middle class or the empowerment of women, farmers and youth, Modi government has taken care of all sections of the society. Similarly, it has focused on economic growth, infrastructure expansion, ease of doing business and ease of living. Modi government has also brought structural reforms that shifted India's economic trajectory from GST rollout to digital payments leadership. Government has given special focus to national security, including foreign policy, counter-terrorism operations and action against left-wing extremism. Apart from this, Modi government has focused on heritage conservation, culture, environment and wildlife protection. Anupam Mishra, Akashvani News, Delhi.
0: President Draupadi Murmu arrived in Sikkim today on a three-day visit. She visited the Orchidarium and Namgyal Institute of Tibetology. Governor Om Prakash Mathur, Chief Minister Prem Singh Tamang and other dignitaries welcomed the President at the Orchidarium, which is a dedicated climate-controlled vivarium or greenhouse designed to cultivate and display orchids. Tomorrow, the President will visit the Nathula Pass and also attend the convocation of the Sikkim University. Youth Affairs and Sports Minister Mansukh Mandaviya today said that Yogasan would be pushed for inclusion in the future Olympic Games roster, keeping in mind India's bid to host the 2036 Games. Addressing a press conference in New Delhi, Mr. Mandaviya said that Ahmedabad will host the first World Yogasan Championship from 4th to 8th of next month, marking an important step in positioning country's traditional wellness practice as a global sporting discipline. The minister said Yogasan reflects country's soft power and has emerged as a medium for promoting physical fitness, mental well-being and healthy living across the world.
3: From June 4th to June 8th, the first World Yog Asana Championship has been organized in Ahmedabad. More than 500 athletes from over 75 countries will participate in it. The event has been launched from India now, and in the future it will be organized in different countries across the world. Whenever the Commonwealth Games will be hosted by India, Yog Asana will also be included as an indigenous sport.
0: Indian wrestlers continued their impressive performance at the Asian Under-23 Wrestling Championships in Da Nang, Vietnam today, securing 2 gold, 2 silver and 1 bronze in the men's freestyle category. In the 65kg category, Mohit Kumar clinched the gold with a dominant 12-4 victory over Kyrgyzstan's Oskonbay A. Abdissamatov. Chandar Mohan also struck gold in the 79kg final after edging past Kazakhstan's Yerkhan Abil in a thrilling 7-6 contest. And now before we end the bulletin, the headlines once again. Centre constitutes high-level committee to address challenges of demographic change caused by infiltration and other reasons. Home Minister Amit Shah says anti-drone systems will be installed within 6 months. Quad Nations launch Indo-Pacific Maritime Surveillance Collaboration, condemn terrorism in all its forms and manifestations. Government revises map of onion stalks from 1,270 rupees to 1,580 rupees per quintal. Sports Minister Mansukh Mandaviya backs Yogasan for future Olympic Games. And at Asian Under-23 Wrestling Championships, Indian grapplers Mohit Kumar and Chandar Mohan clinch gold in men's freestyle event in Vietnam. That's all in the news at 9. Good night.

Spotlight. Good evening, listeners. Welcome to our program Spotlight. I'm Tina Jha. Today we will be discussing about the outcomes of the Quad Foreign Ministers meeting in New Delhi and also the strategic significance of the Quad in the contemporary geopolitical scenario. The 11th Quad Foreign Ministers meeting in New Delhi delivered a strong and expansive agenda for the Indo-Pacific. The four Quad countries, Australia, India, Japan and the United States, announced a series of initiatives covering maritime security, critical minerals, energy resilience, emerging technologies, counter-terrorism and also disaster response. Key outcomes include a new Indo-Pacific Maritime Surveillance Initiative and a common operating picture in the maritime domain, a critical minerals initiative and Quad initiative on Indo-Pacific energy security to help strengthen regional energy resilience. To discuss the major outcomes and also the broader geopolitical message emerging from this meeting, we are joined by Professor Harsh V. Pant, Vice President, Observer Research Foundation. Professor, thank you for joining us on Spotlight.

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1: Thank you, Tina. Always a pleasure to be here.
0: Let's begin by listening in to External Affairs Minister Dr. S. Jaishankar, who spoke to the media following the 11th Quad Foreign Ministers meeting at the Hyderabad House in New Delhi.
2: We've just concluded a very substantive and productive meeting of the Quad Foreign Ministers. Understandably, much of the discussions and indeed the bilateral exchanges were devoted to the current state of the world. Being Quad, we naturally focused on issues of particular relevance to the Indo-Pacific. Because we are four maritime democracies located at different ends of the Indo-Pacific, the exchange of perspectives was an exercise of considerable value. The maritime domain has seen a steady expansion of collaboration, including surveillance and domain awareness, logistics network, undersea cables, training, capacity building, and HADR activities.
0: Professor, the first meeting of the Quad Foreign Ministers in this year did produce several concrete initiatives across security, technology, also economic cooperation. But it was the area of maritime security which saw important announcements by the four foreign ministers. If you could begin by understanding from you about the importance of the launch of the Indo-Pacific Maritime Surveillance Collaboration, how important is this going forward for the maritime security in the Indo-Pacific region?
1: This is clearly Quad, the most important platform available as of now for the Indo-Pacific, and involves key stakeholders in the Indo-Pacific, like-minded in their approach to how they view the region and how they view the evolving security dynamic, evolving strategic dimensions of the region, that is the Indo-Pacific. So I think that is the baseline from which they are working. Mm-hmm. And as Dr. Jaishankar was explaining, this is a maritime geography where maritime issues predominate, and therefore having a sense of the lay of the land is very, very important. So when this whole launch of what is the Indo-Pacific Maritime Surveillance Cooperation Initiative, it indicates is that there is a level of comfort and confidence that these four countries have with each other, where they are willing to leverage their capabilities, maritime surveillance capabilities, in the service of their interests, but also in the service of the larger region, where they can see, where they can visualize, where they can evolve how the challenges in the region, in the maritime space, are evolving and what best can be done to counter them. So I think it sends out a very strong message that the four countries are working together to ensure that Indo-Pacific remains free and open, it remains inclusive, and it remains unimpeded in terms of its ideas about commerce and trade and people-to-people ties. So I think the message from this is that all these four countries are willing now to invest in enhancing each other's capabilities to view the region as a whole, and therefore to invest in the future security of the region. And I think it sends a very important message to all other countries as well in the region. The Quad is here to stay. The Quad is beginning to develop capabilities which are going to have long-term implications for how this region is likely to evolve and how the strategic dimension of this region is likely to evolve.
0: Since you spoke about the strategic dimension, it takes me to the next question, which is the announcement of the Quad Critical Minerals Initiative Framework. Now, especially at a time when we know, Professor, that critical minerals have become such a strategic priority globally, how important was it for this grouping of four countries to begin talking about critical minerals and also have sort of a more expanded cooperation, a framework under which they can operate to take this forward?
1: Very, very significant, because, you know, critical minerals today are becoming the determining factor in shaping who has economic leverage and who hasn't. And I think what we have seen, how certain countries, in this case, I think it's fair to say China, has been able to weaponize its critical minerals drive and its dominance. And so it is important that these India, Australia, Japan, and the US come together and deciding to mobilize, you know, around, I think, 20 billion through public and private investments to build secure and resilient critical mineral supply chains across the region. This is a very, very significant development for not only these four countries, but also for countries that are looking at this with a degree of vulnerability, which are looking at what is happening and how big powers, and in China in this case, is weaponizing critical mineral supply chains, and that is, and their dominance in it. And that needed a pushback, and only a grouping of this kind can create a space where members, by coming together, by deepening cooperation in critical mineral sectors, they can give some sense of confidence to other countries which may not be able to directly take on China, that here

is an alternative. Here, there are these four countries that are beginning to cooperate more critically in this sector, because this sector will define the terms of global economic engagement. The sector, critical minerals, is considered the underpinning of advanced technologies, industrial growth, and economic security today. So the initiative will focus on coordinated investments, policy support, and market diversification. And that in order to strengthen the availability and stability of critical minerals, which is going to underpin

0: which can no longer be ignored, and these three pivotal powers in the region coming together, giving a sense to the rest of the world, is going to be a very, very significant move, not only for these countries, but also for others in the region.
1: That's right. In fact, also, there's a third takeaway about which Dr. S. Jaishankar did mention on his social media details, which includes the Indo-Pacific Energy Security Initiative, especially at a time when the world is reeling under an energy crisis. How important is energy resilience becoming in this region's calculations, Professor?
0: In the sense that we are the geopolitical and geoeconomic challenges that the world is facing, there is a, you know, the centrality of energy security can no longer be ignored. And of course, what has happened in the last few months, you know, has given a new sense of urgency to the energy security aspect of the global economy, something that I think everyone thought is a done deal, that is, you know, no one had anticipated that this kind of an energy crisis would be faced by the world in a matter of weeks, and that something as pivotal, as central to global commerce as the Strait of Hormuz can be closed, can be blocked by both Iran and then blockaded by the US, and it's going to have such a significant impact. That is now visible. That is something that every other country is having to contend with, that is dependent on these straits. And therefore, when you have four critical members of the Indo-Pacific coming together, thinking about energy security and thinking about more significantly about the energy resilience, because again, your main objective of the developmental imperative for all these countries, for all the four Quad members, is to continue to enhance their economic dynamism. And that requires consistent, predictable energy supplies. And if that is not happening, if there is no energy security, if there is no energy resilience, then all of these discussions become moot. So I think putting energy security at the heart of this discussion has given a very strong message, not only in the context of what is happening in this immediate moment, but also what I think are going to be implications for the future of global energy security. And by the four countries coming together saying that this is very important, this is something that we will have to work with, this is something that we will have to engage each other with, is going to be a driver of their partnership going forward, and certainly going to give a lot of sustenance, a lot of support to all those countries who have looked to particularly the US to ensure energy security. And now that the US has partners like India, Japan and Australia also coming in and saying that, look, energy security and centrality of energy security can no longer be taken for granted. That becomes a pivotal moment, both for Quad as well as for the larger global economic order.
1: That's right. And in that context, in fact, the Quad has tried to position itself as a development and connectivity partner as well for the region, because we saw a strong focus coming in from the four foreign ministers in areas of infrastructure, connectivity, especially port development in Fiji, also undersea cable connectivity for the Pacific Island nations. Before we talk about some of these initiatives, let's also listen in to Dr. S. Jaishankar talking about the emphasis on joint efforts among the Quad nations in recent years.
2: We, the Quad nations, are open societies who foster innovation and creativity in our quest for growth and prosperity. These forces are strengthened when we undertake more exchanges, as we intend to do. So, whether it is in business forums, healthcare initiatives, or digital activities, each facet of a joint effort makes the region that much better. A free and open Indo-Pacific has many dimensions and facets. Our meeting today took stock of the progress in many of them while encouraging exploration in others. In the coming days, whether it is economic activity, energy trade, or maritime commerce, the Indo-Pacific will become even more important to the world.
1: Another interesting outcome which reflects the shift towards how the Quad countries are cooperating in future technology ecosystems is the AI Engage initiative on agriculture. Professor, does this show that the Quad is now not just expanding to shape future technology systems and help countries in the region, but also trying to connect that cooperation, the strategic aspect of it, with, say, everyday development challenges such as food security in this region?
0: That connection is related to what is happening at the global level, where strategic is becoming part of the developmental trajectory and developmental issues are becoming part of the strategic conversations. The two can no longer be divorced. Every aspect of our developmental journey is now tied in with the kind of strategic dimensions of the cooperation that we can think of with our partners. And that is being reflected in the agenda of the Quad itself. Most of the developments are tailored towards hard developmental issues that countries are facing, that countries continue to struggle with. So,

0: In this context, what can AI do, for example, or what can broader emerging tech do, enhance the developmental prospects in all of these four countries, is not only indicative of this, the subjects and synergy between the requirements of these four countries, but also underscores how what Quad is doing today matters for the larger region. There are countries in the region that are looking for leadership on how to integrate emerging technology with the developmental requirements. And Quad is well positioned to provide that leadership. You have countries which are leaders in technologies, and you have countries which are in Quad, which are willing to share these technologies with other countries. So I think it is also a question of providing an alternative developmental model, alternative technological model, where it is not simply about how you can use technology for your own growth, for your own well-being, but also how you can share the benefits with other countries.
1: But as we wrap up the conversation, Professor, in terms of expectations from this grouping over the next few years, given the geopolitical scenario, given the security dimensions, how do you expect all of these four countries to ensure more coordination, eventually move towards a more institutional structure, but most importantly, a long-term strategic planning?
0: I think that will require certainly regular interactions. And we have seen that this is the third foreign ministers meeting under the Trump administration. So despite all the challenges that the world has faced from the second Trump administration, this is one area where there seems to be a high degree of continuity. There is a high degree of engagement with Quad and with countries of the Quad as far as Trump administration is concerned. And Marco Rubio's visit to India underscored that commitment. But I think going forward, it will have to be more action-driven, more operational issues, more issues where Quad can demonstrate how working together, how working collectively can create results on the ground. That is what is going to generate confidence that Quad members can really provide an alternative to what is going on in the Indo-Pacific at the moment. And I think for that, we will need to see concrete outcomes, actionable points. And this is, I think, the agenda that was highlighted in today's meeting. It is gradually taking us in that direction. And I think that is certainly to be welcome. But regular interactions are important. And perhaps Leader Summit, which the world has been waiting for a while, should happen as soon as possible, because that would give that impetus to Quad, that the four countries that from the very top are invested in Quad. And I think that would also galvanize a lot of the bureaucracies in these four countries.
1: Thank you, Professor, for joining us. And listeners, thank you for joining us as well. But before we close the program, quick reminder, you can also listen to this program on our mobile app, News on AIR, and our YouTube channel, News on AIR Official.
2: Spotlight.

0: in the Indian Territory, close coordination with the local police and civil administration is essential to identify those receiving such consignments and to neutralize the threats effectively. External Affairs Minister Dr. S. J. Shankar chaired the Quad Foreign Ministers meeting in New Delhi today. Foreign Minister of Australia Penny Wong, Foreign Minister of Japan Toshimitsu Motegi and U.S. Secretary of the State Marco Rubio attended the meeting. Addressing a joint press conference after the meeting, Dr. S. J. Shankar emphasized on further strengthening cooperation among the Quad nations in addition to assisting others. He said that the Quad nations are open societies who foster innovation and creativity in the quest of growth for prosperity. He also laid emphasis on zero tolerance for terrorism. Foreign Affairs Minister of Australia Penny Wong today called on Prime Minister Modi in New Delhi. In a social media post, Mr. Modi discussed the growing India-Australia comprehensive strategic partnership in areas such as defence, trade, technology and ensuring supply chain resilience. The Prime Minister said India and Australia will work together to continue for the work for free, open, secure and prosperous Indo-Pacific. The Ministry of Railway has given its nod to start operations of the country's first hydrogen-powered 10-coach demo train. It will run at a maximum speed of 75 km per hour between Jind and Sonipat under the Northern Railway Zone. The train will use hydrogen fuel cells to generate power instead of diesel or electricity-based traction. The government has revised the minimum assured procurement price MAPP of onion stocks from 1,270 rupees to 1,580 rupees per quintal. In IPL cricket, Royal Challengers Bangalore have set a target of 255 runs against Gujarat Titans in qualifier 1 in Dharamshala. In reply, Gujarat Titans were 106 for 8 in 12.4 overs when reports last came in. And Gujarat Titans won the toss and elected to bat. And that's the end of the news bulletin.
1: কথায় গোল্ডেন সময় আপনি শুনছেন 100.1 FM গোল্ড 100.1 FM গোল্ড FM গোল্ড শুনছেন duniya.com 100.1 FM গোল্ডে duniya.com duniya.com

0: This is Akashvani, the news read by Kiran Jha. The centre has constituted a high-level committee to address the challenges of demographic change caused by infiltration and other reasons. In a social media post, Union Home Minister Amit Shah yesterday said the committee will be chaired by former Supreme Court Judge Justice Prakash Prabhakar Nilokar. Census Commissioner along with former IAS Officer Durga Shankar Mishra, former IPS Officer Balaji Srivastav and economist Dr. Shamika Ravi have been appointed as members of the committee. The Joint Secretary for Nurse 1 in the Home Ministry will serve as the Member Secretary in the committee. Mr. Shah said infiltration and other reasons are causing unnatural demographic change which poses a very significant challenge to the present and future of any nation. Home Minister Amit Shah has said that the government is in the process of installing anti-drone systems within the next 6 months to curb the smuggling of narcotics and weapons through drones. Addressing BSF personnel at the Sanshu border outpost in Rajasthan's Bikaner district yesterday, the Home Minister said that while threats originating across the border remains crucial, equal attention must be paid to internal elements aiding such threats within the country.
1: ड्रोन और अन्य उपकरणों के लिए भारत सरकार
2: 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However, since these drones eventually land on Indian territories, we must remain highly vigilant about those who may use the materials carried by them for anti-national activities. Effective neutralization will require strong coordination with civil authorities and district police, along with prompt and result-oriented action at every level.
1: परिणामलक्षी कार्यवाही
0: External Affairs Minister Dr. S. Jayashankar chaired the quote Foreign Ministers' meeting in the New Delhi yesterday. Foreign Minister of Australia Penny Wong, Foreign Minister of Japan Toshimitsu Motegi, and U.S. Secretary of State Marco Rubio attended the meeting. Addressing a joint press conference after the meeting, Dr. S. Jayashankar emphasized on further strengthening cooperation among the Quad nations in addition to assisting others. He said that the Quad nations are open societies who foster innovation and creativity in the quest of growth for prosperity. Foreign Affairs Minister of Australia Penny Wong has called on Prime Minister Narendra Modi in New Delhi. In a social media post yesterday, Mr. Modi discussed the growing India-Australia comprehensive strategic partnership in areas such as defence, trade, technology and ensuring supply chain resilience.

The Prime Minister said India and Australia will continue to work for a free, open, secure and prosperous Indo-Pacific. External Affairs Minister Dr. S. Jaishankar co-chaired the 17th Foreign Ministers Framework Dialogue with his Australian counterpart Penny Wong in New Delhi last evening. In a social media post, Dr. Jaishankar said they exchanged views on the Indo-Pacific, the situation in West Asia and other regional, global and the multilateral issues. They also reviewed the steady progress of the comprehensive strategic partnership between the two nations. India and Romania held the second meeting of the Joint Committee on Defence Cooperation in New Delhi to further strengthen bilateral defence ties yesterday. The meeting reviewed ongoing defence cooperation and discussed ways to expand collaboration in key areas. The two sides finalised a bilateral defence cooperation plan covering cyber defence and military medical cooperation. A special court has remanded the 15 more individuals to National Investigation Agency custody till 5th of the next month in connection with the attack on judicial officer in Mothabadi, Malda, West Bengal. The accused were arrested during a series of raids conducted by the central agency in Mothabadi and its adjoining areas. The Royal Challengers Bangalore stormed into the final of the IPL 2026, beating Gujarat Titans by 92 runs in qualifier one match at Dharamshala tonight. And that's the end of the news bulletin.